Chance of any rain, 5%. The indicated how much rain, less than 1 millimeter. The fire danger is moderate, and the UV is very high. So watch where you're burning, and put on a slip, slap, sop, slip, slips, because without a doubt, it is yet again a beautiful day here in our corner of the garden.

Good morning, good morning. Mr. Peterson and myself would like to say, welcome. Come on in. Join us. Yes, it's Sunday morning, so it must be jazz for a Sunday brunch. Here at Shell's Place, oft referred to as the place to be. As is my new habit, I'm going to start with a glass of organic green tea, and then continue who knows where. But I do know something else is going to continue. Some really beautiful music. Can't go wrong with that. 1, 2, 3, 4, 5, 6.

Beautiful, isn't it? It's the only word for it. Stan Getz, Kenny Barron, I Remember Clifford. It's one of those days we all remember Clifford, don't we? I think it's time to play this. What do you think? How we doing? My tea is very nice. I feel very mellow, in touch with my chakras.

0: What a beautiful sound. What a great moment. That was Mr. Where was it? Galad Hinkelsman with Someone to Watch Over Me. Which is a great idea. I'd like someone to watch over me. Be nice.
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0: 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This is Shell's Place. It's Jazz for Sunday Brunch. And it's a fun morning, sunny day. And that's a great idea. That course is a lot. It's more than just a course where you learn something. It's a lot of fun. And the instructress is just phenomenal. If I had a chance, I think I'd start over and take it again myself. All right, I finished my tea. Can I have some coffee now? I've done my chakra stuff. Long black decaf, please. And you guys can enjoy whatever it is you feel like.

Well, isn't it fun to listen to something as beautiful as that? That was Mr. Gary Mulligan and his sextet with Everything Happens to Me. What a poor fellow. What can I tell you? I've got to see where we're at. We're right here. Are we ready? Are we ready for some more music? How you doing? Anybody hungry? Nah. We're all kind of munching on some citrus fruit, drinking coffee, and enjoying the sun. I think we'll continue with that for as long as we can. Which might be a while.

Misters Farmer and Gilson, Art Farmer, Benny Gilson, talking about Whisper Knot, Whispering Knot. Yet you may not come, O girl of a dream. We may but pass as the world goes by, and take from a look of eyes into eyes a film of hope.

Oh, wasn't that beautiful? That's the great Mr. Ben Webster with Soulville. I think we all have a lot of soul here at Chell's Place. I think we're starting to get a little peckish. Maybe we'll find a little something to go for brunch. Although I must admit I am enjoying the day. And of course I'm enjoying a great deal of the music. Can't ever go wrong with that. So let's just play some more.

0: The beautiful sounds of Mr. Lee Konitz, Mr. Lenny Tresento, talking about these foolish things. There are many, aren't there? But not anything important.
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0: 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It was decided it's brunch time. It was also decided that it's a shakshuka kind of morning. So we're having shakshuka with some fresh cut vegetables, a bit of citrus fruit that's been around, been looking really good lately. I see there's a few avocados out there. Do you like my avocado? Wow. Well, I think while we're indulging in that, I think we should indulge in this. Indulge is what we do.

Ah, that's Mr. Kenny Burrell talking about I'll close my eyes. I'm not sure I want you to close your eyes. Be fun if we looked at each other. You know, Sef Latif is next on deck. And I have written down the wrong number. How are we doing out there? There we go. How are we doing out there? We ready for, I think I'm ready for another cup of coffee. How about you guys? You ready for some coffee? And Mr. Latif.

Mr. Latif having a lot of fun there with his flute. That was Yosef Latif talking about a playful flute. See, it's just I'm getting ready for dessert. I can see that. Thinking about playful fruit. How are we doing out there? Everybody happy? Beautiful day. How can you not be happy? I think we'll just play some music and think about dessert.

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1: That was some fun there, wasn't it? That was Mr. Hode O'Brien. He's talking about Bye Bye Blackbird. I wish I could remember all the words. Can't. How are we doing out there? Everybody good? We decided on apple pie a la mode. Can't go wrong with that. You know, when I was a kid, they used to get apple pie and they put cheddar cheese on it. And then some ice cream. I wonder what the lady in charge is going to do. But for us, we're going to listen to some music and eat a piece of apple pie. No matter how it comes.

0: I like the way they ended that. They just kind of, one more note. Don't let it get away from me. That was Zoot Sims with Someday, Sweetheart. What, someday what? Someday we will.
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3: Brett Haylock here from the Brunswick Picture House. 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
0: 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Just taking a moment to enjoy the ice cream and apple pie I've overindulged in, thinking, maybe I'll go back to green tea to balance my body out. What do you think? Should it be green tea? Or maybe

Mr. DeFrancesco, Mr. Joey DeFrancesco. That's the great Joey DeFrancesco talking about on the street where you live. I remember that. That was a great song from a great musical, because there was nowhere else that I would rather be. What a great idea. I think we'll just tell you that you're listening to jazz for a Sunday brunch here at Shell's Place on BayFM 99.9, BayFM.org. The place to be, the radio station to be. I can't tell you what else there is to say. Except maybe we should play some music. We all in favor of that?

0: Oh, I do like the way Mr. Hodges sounds. It's almost, you can almost always pick him out. That's the great Johnny Hodges, of course, with his boss, Duke Ellington. The two of them. And I think that's Sweets on the trumpet, but I can't be sure. Duke Ellington, Johnny Hodges, Just a Memory. What a song. What a couple of guys. I got a little note here about somebody says, do I have any more show tunes that I particularly like? And I says, I don't have a lot. But this one lady can help us out, I think.
1: Thank you. Thank you, ladies and gentlemen. Thank you. We'd like to do something for you now. We haven't heard a girl sing it. And since it's so popular, we'd like to try and do it for you.

that's one of her numerous Grammys. That's the great Miss Ella Fitzgerald trying to work out something about Mac somebody or the other in some kind of instrument or something. That was like the best live recording of the year. She won a Grammy for that. Just that one song. She was fabulous. What was I talking about? Nothing. Absolutely nothing. Coffee.

0: The Dave Brubeck Quartet with Sometimes I'm Happy. Me too. Did you know there's a show going on today at the, where is it? At Piercrest Hall, 3 o'clock today. Some gypsy jazz, live music on a Sunday afternoon. You might want to check it out.
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0: 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This morning you're having jazz for a Sunday brunch. You're at Shell's Place. I just heard people say, you know, it's the place to be. I think we're going to play this, see what happens.

The always impressive and wonderful modern jazz quartet with a look at the Spanish steps. It's a flamenco dance, isn't it? Maybe not. Maybe it's something else.

Well, that's an interesting alternative version of a Ehud Escher song. But I think we'll just go on to this. Nice alternative versions, but I think we're going to stay a little bit more in the mainstay.

hate to interrupt Mr. Rowlands, but to the great sounds of Sonny Rowlands doing a beautiful interpretation of St. Thomas, I glanced at the clock, the new clock, well, the hands actually on the new clock on the wall, and realized it's that time of the day for me to say, hey, thanks a lot for coming by. 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The address is BayFM 99.9, BayFM.org. 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The place to be. Hang in there.

0: Okay, greetings. Welcome to Roots and Culture for another Sunday afternoon. Big thanks to Shell for letting us be at his place. As you know, it's the place to be. This is another place where you can be. How are you? Well, I'm a little overwhelmed because I have access after 20 months to my music collection. Well, most of it I haven't opened or looked at the 50-year collection of vinyl yet, but we'll get to it. And last week I didn't make it, had the flu. So we are today going to continue with Culture's album, Natty Dread, taking over. There's four tracks on CD2, and we haven't even played CD1, so you're going to hear Election, Poor People Hungry, Revolution, and Why Am I a Rastaman? But before then, you're going to hear Bob Marley off Survival, the definitive remasters. You will hear So Much Trouble in the World, Babylon System, Survival, One Drop, and Ride, Natty Ride. And then last week or the week before Father's Day, I didn't get to play Shine Eye Girl by Dean Fraser, originally written by Black Uhuru, I think, off Big Up, and that goes out to BK. And then we'll hear Dean Fraser's own song written, because most of his are covers, and this is African Elation. And then we'll hear the Culture stuff. I've got some very different music today, seeing as I have cited it again after 20 months, so who knows what else you'll hear. Welcome, thanks for being here, and thanks to Shell. Bay FM, Roots and Culture, DJ Selector here with you.
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1: Yes, and you just heard Bob Marley and the Wailers with Survival, Babylon System, and So Much Trouble in the World. Two more, One Drop and a Ride Natty Ride With. 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

0: 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Yeehaw!
1: Yeah, you just heard Ride Natty Dry, Ride, 12-inch remix and one drop. Now we're going to Dean Fraser off Big Up with Shine Eye Girl, instrumental written by Black Uhuru. African Elation from Dean Fraser, and then we'll have Four in a Row from Culture, BFM, Roots and Culture, DJ Selector here, selecting for you.

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2: 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Muse Parlour is having an open mic night at the Yellow. Oh, that's on tonight, I think. 6 p.m. At the Yellow Church in Mullumbimby on 20th September, starting, yep, tonight, 6 p.m. running through till 8 p.m. It's a curated open mic, anything performative, including stand-up, singing, poetry, theatre. It's a free event, but a small donation at the door will cover the cost of hiring the hall. Byron Spaces Gallery Exhibition, The Most Easterly Point. The Byron Spaces Gallery is a new exhibition area in the Byron Community Centre. Currently on show is a work by Jay Pierce. I know that name. A landscape exhibition called The Most Easterly Point, which will run through November. Purchases of artwork will go towards helping Fletcher Street Cottage. And what a great place that is. Very many beautiful breakfasts there. Byron Spaces Gallery is open Monday to Friday, 10 a.m. to 4 p.m. Well, I better go and buy a picture. Healthy North Coast Health. This also runs out today, but nominations are open for the 2026 Healthy North Coast Primary Healthcare Excellence Awards, celebrating the people and teams making a difference across primary care on the North Coast. From GPs, nurses and allied health professionals to Aboriginal health workers, pharmacists, administrators and managers, care coordinators and community organisations, these awards recognise the passion, innovation and dedication helping to improve health and well-being in the northern New South Wales. Colleagues, managers, patients and community members are encouraged to nominate someone whose work deserves recognition. Self-nominations are also welcome. Nominations close on Monday the 5th of October 2026. For more information and to nominate someone, visit hnc.ogr.au/excellence awards.
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2: Yeah, and we just heard from Dean Fraser before those community service announcements with this Shinai Gal. Now we're going to hear African Elation. And of course, I have to cue the track up.

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1: Yes, Roots and Culture here, DJ Selector here selecting for you. And you just heard Culture with Why Am I a Rastaman, Revolution, Poor People Hungry, and Election. The first song, very interesting, off the double CD box set with a DVD live in the UK called Natty Dread Taking Over Reggae Anthology. And now, after a few sponsorship announcements, you're going to hear something completely different. We're going to hear Gurumal with his song Wookin, in brackets, Love Rush UK Remix. Then we're going to hear something even differenter, Scout Niblet covering Althea and Donna's Uptown Top Ranking. And then back to the early days, but a very recent album, The Scatterlights, Ball of Fire with Freedom Sound. And I'm sure that's like a classic standard reggae track from The Scatterlights. Then we'll have Groove Amada with Superstyle, and then we will have the Rhythmatics, their album 2005, Walking in the Shadow. We will hear Afro Scar, Walking in the Shadow, title track, and Kufilisika Kalima. Okay, from the Rhythmatics down in Melbourne. Then something even different. I can't and couldn't find yet my Willie Nelson Countryman album where he covers Jimmy Cliff, etc., which I wanted to play in honour of Dolly, Dear Dolly Parton. So I'm going to play Beyonce featuring Dolly Parton singing Old Town Tyrant. And then instead of Willie, I'm going to play Beyonce with Texas Takeaway, Never Too Much for Texas. Then we will go to something even differenter. Bill Laswell, Bob Marley, Dreams of Freedom, ambient translations of Bob Marley in dub. We will hear No Woman, No Cry, So Much Trouble in the World, and Is This Love? So, Roots and Culture, DJ Selector, here, choosing for you.
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1: Yeah, and this is Roots and Culture slowly winding up. You just heard Groove Armada with Super Styling, the Scatterlights with what some would call a ska standard, Freedom Sound off Ball of Fire, and in front of that, something a little different, Alfie and Donna's track, Uptown Top Ranking, brought to us by Scout Niblet. And first up in that bracket, Wookin, in brackets, Love Rush UK remix from Gurumol. Now we're going to the Rhythmatics off their album, Walking in the Shadow. We're going to hear Afroscar, Walking in the Shadow, and Kufilisika Kalima. Enjoy.

0: Yo, I am the Rasta demolition from Divinity Production. Yeah. Alongside them, not to go for cause an eruption.
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2: Yeah, I got that wrong. The Rhythmatics album is from 1998, not 2005. Walking in the Shadow, they're from Melbourne. All right, here's some sponsorship announcements.
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I am Juan, the one and only, and I'll be with you for the next 2 hours, bringing you music from Latin America and Spain on Radio Latina. 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And we're coming today, Sunday, 20th of September. And I think Yolanda talked you guys a bit the week before. The story about Latin American independence, and yeah, it is the month of independence in Latin America. Before the music, let's run through it fast, just the dates and headlines. Brazil, September 7, 1822, Prince Regent Dom Pedro tore off his Portuguese colors on the banks of the Ipiranga River and cried, "Independencia o morte," independence or death. He became Emperor Dom Pedro. It's the one big Portuguese-speaking independence story in the region, which is exactly why Brazilian music always feels like its own universe. Costa Rica, El Salvador, Guatemala, Honduras, and Nicaragua. On September 15, 1821, 5 countries, 1 signature, the Act of Independence of Central America, signed in Guatemala City, cutting ties with Spain almost without bloodshed. A torch is still relayed by runners every year from Guatemala City to Costa Rica, arriving right on the 15th. Mexico, September 16, 1810. It started with a bell. Father Miguel Hidalgo rang it in the town of Dolores and called the people to rise up. The Grito de Dolores. The war took 11 more years to win, but this is the date Mexico calls its birthday. In Chile, September 18, 1810, Chile's 18 marks the first government junta in Santiago when local leaders step in after Napoleon dethroned the Spanish king. The spark, even though full independence came later in 1818. So that's our September. Brazil, 5 Central American nations, Mexico and Chile. And now let's get into the music. And this show will come celebrating life and birthdays on this beautiful month of September coming to an end. So the most important person, happy birthday, my sister, Gabi, Maria Gabriela, happy birthday. Love you. And that what we just heard on the intro was Gloria Estefan, born September the 1st, 1957 in Havana, Cuba. Turned 69, she fled to the U.S. with her family as a toddler after Castro rise to power. And by the mid-1980s, had turned Miami Sound Machine into the biggest Latin crossover act in the country. She since won 2 Grammys and 3 Latin Grammys and received the Presidential Medal of Freedom in 2015 and a Kennedy Center honor in 2017. The album of that song, Primitive Love, in 1985, the song that launched Miami Sound Machine into the U.S. mainstream, hitting number 10 on the Billboard Hot 100 and winning the grand prize at the Tokyo Music Festival.
And we continue with some more music and the birthdays of September. And here we go.

0: DJ Selector here. I want to apologize. I forgot to introduce one of the best and my favorite program, Bay FM. So Juan, thank you. And the history, I learned so much. That was just then. One of those moments where you can't get out of the car. I just couldn't stop. I couldn't leave the room. Thank you for that history.
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Good afternoon, and that was Fefita La Grande, and Fefita, another birthday girl of September, Fefita La Grande, Manuela Josefa Cabrera Taveras, known as La Mayimba, born September 18, 1943. In San Ignacio de Sabaneta, Dominican Republic, turns 83, playing accordion since age 7. She's the most recognized woman in merengue típicos history and the first to bring the genre to Europe. In 2016, she received El Gran Soberano, the highest honor Dominican arts critics can give, and a biopic about her life is currently in production. They're recording one of her signatures, typical hits from 1970s, 80s, still requested everywhere she plays. Cardi B, whose father is close with Fefita's family, has talked publicly about wanting to record it with her. And before that, we heard the legend Marc Anthony with Vivir Mi Vida, Live My Life, born on September 16, 1968 in New York City to Puerto Rican parents, turns 58, the best-selling tropical salsa artist of all time by Guinness World Records, with 4 Grammys and 8 Latin Grammys. He started in freestyle and house music before switching to salsa in the early 90s, inspired by Héctor Lavoe and Tito Puente, just to mention a few. Album 3.0 of 2013, his first all salsa album in a decade, won Best Salsa Album at the 2014 Latin Grammys, and became the first salsa album ever certified Diamond by the RIAA. And we continue with music celebrating life and birthdays.

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2: And it's 2:30, time for The Gig Guide on Sunday, 20th of September, 2026. Beautiful Sunday, full of sun. And in Ballina, we got that 2:30 Ballina Blues Club Fit Mojo Web Band at the Ballina RSL. We got also Casey Donovan at the same stage on Ballina RSL at 2:30. And then we got at Shaun's Bay Hotel at 3 p.m. Epic. Brunswick Heads in Hotel Bronze, we got at 4 p.m. Sky Eater. In Byron Bay, we're celebrating in Palace Cinemas, the Italian Film Festival. Let's give a look to that Italian film festival.

0: Evansdale. At the Three Blue Ducks at 4:30 p.m., we got Joe Conroy. In Kingscliff at South Bar at 12 p.m., DJ ELG plus Chris Palmer. In Lennox Head at Lennox Hotel at 4 p.m., Richie Williams. In Mullumbimby at the Mullumbimby X Services Club, we got Open Mic with the Swamp Cats at 3 p.m. We got at 3:30 in the Middle Pub, Kane Moyer. At 5 p.m. at Drill Hall Theatre, Hot Shorts 2026. And at 6 p.m. at the Yellow Church, Muse Palu Open Mic. At Pierce's Creek, at the Pierce's Creek Hall, at 3 p.m., Tate Brothers. In Suffolk Park, at the Park Hotel, at 5:30 p.m., Harry Nichols. And in Tweed Heads, at Club Tweed, 1 p.m., Whitey plus Corey Hargreaves. And that's the Geek Guide for today.
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0: And we continue with some good music, celebrating life and wonderful birthdays on September. We just heard Quem de nos dois, La Mia Historia Traledita, from Ana Carolina. Ana Carolina, born September the 9th, 1974, in Juiz de Fora, Minas Gerais, Brazil. Turns 52. Known for her deep contralto voice, she's one of MPB's most distinctive songwriter of the last 25 years. Her album, Ana Rita Joana Iracema e Carolina, 2001. Ana Carolina wrote her own Portuguese lyrics for Gianluca Gernani's 1994 Italian song La Mia Storia Traledita, turning it into a Brazilian classic in its own right in early 2026. Laura Pausini reunite with Ana Carolina plus Pagode star Virgin for a new trio version 25 years after the original. And we go a legend here next. I'll let you guys listen and I'll talk a bit further.

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0: To Poom Poom, Mommy. Oh, this was a classic. And it remind me a beautiful fairy, beautiful person celebrating life this month as well. Happy birthday to Poom Poom, Mommy, Mommy, no me, Bama Tara. Hello, coming birthday. It's been a beautiful month, and that was El General, the General, with Tu Pum Pum. El General Edgardo Armando Franco, born in September the 27th, 1969, in Rio Abajo, Panama City. Panama turns 57, grew up around Panama's Jamaican descendant dancehall scene and became, alongside Nando Boom and Renato, one of the founding fathers of reggae en español, the direct musical ancestor of reggaeton, decades before Puerto Rico's scene made it a global genre. He won an MTV Award for Best Latin Video in 1992, racked up 32 gold and 17 platinum records, and retired from music in 2004. The album Estás Buena, his debut early 1990s and on the 90s, one of the very first reggae in Spanish records to cross into North American mainstream radio. And before that, we heard Camilo Sesto, another oldie with Julio Iglesias. And I was saying in Spanish how these artists remind me going to school when I was really young with mom, putting her best music. This is another legend. Camilo Sesto, born September the 16th, 1946, in Alcoy, Spain, died in September the 8th, 2019, in Madrid at 72 from kidney complications. He sold over 100 million records, was nominated for Best Latin Pop Album at the 1984 Grammys, and famously started as Jesus in the Spanish language production of Jesucristo Superstar in 1975. The album Sentimientos, 1980, his 10th and best-selling album, carried by this song, which reminds one of the most covered ballads in its Spanish language pop. And there's something very nice happening next month as well that I want you guys to listen to, and it's the Dingo Festival, and Bay FM will be proudly there involved. So I'll let you guys hear a bit of what it's involved, and don't miss out.
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Won multiple Grammys and Latin Grammys Awards and become flamenco's most visible modern ambassador. Y hoy hay un fundraising aquí en Byron Bay, con la gente de Nepal. The Dance for Nepal fundraising event is happening today from 2 p.m. to 10 p.m. at Haven Byron Bay in Byron Bay, New South Wales. Mahiko presents Dance for Nepal. It's in Haven, 102 Johnson Street, Byron Bay. Music lineup featuring DJs and representatives from Byron Bay's independent music crews, including Aruanda, Barefoot Beat, Sacred Hearts, Reverie, Deep Down, Notch, Notch, Wink, Wink, Flow Records, Beat, Sacred Hearts, Reverie, Deep Down, Notch, Notch, Wink, Wink, Flow Records, Haven and Mágico. All artists and crews are donating their time. We can enjoy some Nepalese street food and drinks on site, and there will be a community raffle. All family welcome in this beautiful atmosphere and celebrating life. What a better way to do it than supporting this country that has been going through so much. We continue with the music, and I'll leave you guys to hear this beautiful.

0: You're on 99.9 Bay FM. And what we just listened was Ima Sumac with Vírgenes del Sol. Born September 13, 1922 in Callao, Peru. Died in November the 1st, 2008 in Los Angeles. Built in 1950s American as an Incan princess. Her vocal range spanned over four octaves, earning her a Guinness World Record for greatest vocal range in 1956, and the nickname Queen of Exotica. She was the first Peruvian and Latin American woman to headline on Broadway and to get a star on the Hollywood Walk of Fame, and sold over 40 million records worldwide. This was from her debut album in 1950s. What a strange kind of mix for the 50s. And before that, we heard Lila Downs with Cumbia del Mole. Lila Downs, born in September the 9th, 1968, in Tlaxiaco, Oaxaca, Mexico, turns 58, daughter of a Mixtec cabaret singer and an American art professor. She sings in Spanish, English, and several indigenous Mexican languages: Mixtec, Zapotec, Nahuatl, Maya, Purepecha. She's won a Grammy and multiple Latin Grammys and scored the 2002 film Frida. The album La Cantina from 2006, a joyful tribute to her home state of Oaxaca and its food, music, and mole. What a beautiful food the mole is, of course. The ones that got to Mexico will understand. And we're going through some sponsors now.
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0: 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La canción se llama Wave. She received a Latin Grammy Lifetime Achievement Award in 2011. So the last beautiful song in spoken English, but it was from the legend Gal Costa, and it's the last mention of our artist as a birthday. Gal Costa, born on September the 26th, 1945, in Salvador, Bahia. A legend that got to sing with Caetano Veloso, Gilberto Gil, and María Bethânia, just to mention a few. And after that, the last song we heard was from Gloria Estefan, again as Conga, Mi Tierra, from 1993. Her first all-Spanish album won the Grammy for Best Tropical Latin Album and was the first ever number one on Billboard's new top Latin album chart. Estefan has called it the record Conga made possible. And it's 3:30. Send me a text on 0437-341-119 or online at bayfm.org. And I'll keep going with the music and a few favorites from the artists that we have celebrating.

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It's 3:36 p.m. on this beautiful Sunday, the 20th of September. And that was, we just heard, Aterciopelados again. Echeverría on her birthday with Baracunatana. What a good band from the 90s rock. And they're still going, definitely. And before that, we heard Te Ves Buena del General. That reminds me of my teenage years dancing. The first to put reggae in Spanish back in Panama with a bit of dancehall and the roots from reggaeton. Te Ves Buena, tú te ves bien buena. We continue with great music and celebrating life. And here we go.

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0: Y seguimos en Radio Latina en este bello domingo 20 de septiembre, 3:45 de la tarde. 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
2: Brett Haylock here from the Brunswick Picture House. 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

0: And you just heard the great voice and rhythm of Marc Anthony with Tu Amor Me Hace Bien, Your Love Makes Me Feel Good. And it's coming to an end, this beautiful show. And just a quick one for Alfredito. Happy birthday, mate. Love you, brother. And Omar, happy birthday as well. And I wanted to close on something a little different than dates and facts. What strikes me putting a show like this together is how much these artists actually shape each other, even across borders they never crossed. Marc Anthony has said outright that without Héctor Lavoe and Tito Puente, there's no Vivir Mi Vida. El General, working out of Panama with almost no budget, planted the seed that grew into reggaeton, the sound that now dominates every chart in the world, from Bad Bunny to Karol G. Rosalía trained for years in flamenco before she ever touched a drum machine. And you can still hear Chaucas Grandas, Patience, and Ima Sumac, Fearlessness, in how modern Latin artists aren't afraid to sound strange or sacred, or both at once. None of these artists made their music in a vacuum. They were listening to each other, translating each other, borrowing rhythms across oceans and generations. Ana Carolina, turning an Italian song into a Brazilian standard. Lila Downs, singing in five languages to hold five identities at once. Fefita La Grande, carrying merengue típico on her back to Europe when nobody thought a woman could play the accordion. That's the whole story of Latin music, really. It doesn't stay in one place, and it doesn't stay in one person's chest either. Because that's what music does. That's almost nothing else can. It carries an emotion intact from someone else's life straight into yours. No translation needed. Even if you don't understand every word, that's why a song written 8 years ago by a woman in Lima can still make somebody in this city cry today. That's why a rhythm from Panama can end up in your car speakers 30 years later and you don't even know its name. We don't just listen to these artists, we feel what they felt for 3 or 4 minutes at a time. And somehow that makes us feel as a little less alone. That's the real independence this whole month has been about. The freedom to feel something together across any border you can name. Thank you for joining me. I hope you enjoy the show. And this is going to be the last track. And I hope you enjoy the music you heard on Radio Latina with Juan, the one and only. Thank you for listening. Thank you for the Community Broadcasting Foundation for sponsoring Radio Latina and Bay FM. Stay tuned for a journey through the rhythms and music of the African continent on A Frequencies with DJ Ikapa. Yolanda will be here next week, bringing you more music from Latin America and Spain on Radio Latina. I will sign off with this last track. Until 2 weeks. Muchas gracias, hermanos. Have a beautiful beginning of the week to everyone. Love you guys. Much love to everyone. Forgiveness and compassion.
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0: 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This is A Frequencies.
1: Yeah, brother. You got it.
2: Oh, Africa. Time to wake up. Spirits of Africa, led our ancestors from time immemorial. And so, rise up, for the time is now.
3: 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Music that is traditional, contemporary, and futuristic. I will be taking you on an Afrequency journey for the next 2 hours and hope you enjoy the trip.

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Music from Africa and the African diaspora. Contemporary, futuristic and traditional. The track you just heard then was called Soninka Patronba by Bali Maya Project from the 2021 album Wolo So. Bali Maya, meaning brotherhood or kinship in the broadest sense of the Malinka language, is a London-based orchestra that brings together children of the great African diaspora and a few spiritual brothers with a passion for the sounds of the Black Atlantic. There's blood, kinship, heart and spirit. The djembe leader, Yahel Kamara Onono, unites the members of this excellent group. The djembe is used to unify people, to bring them together, and it's the perfect instrument to lead the Bali Maya Project, explains the 31-year-old who trained in London and Africa. His quest has been to fuse jazz with West African music. The result is an explosive, rich blend of traditional percussion and brass, kora, guitars, balafon, and keyboard. There are 54 countries in Africa today, according to the United Nations, and over 3,000 different ethnic groups speaking more than 2,100 different languages in all of Africa. Africa's people practice a variety of religions, including Christianity, Islam, Judaism, Hinduism, and traditional religions specific to their ethnic group. Given the vastness of the African continent, its music is diverse, with regions and nations having many distinct musical traditions. And then there is the music of the African diaspora. Each show I will cover a portion of this musical vastness. The next track we're going to listen to is called Water Signs by Shane Cooper and Bokani Dyer from the 2022 single of the same name. Shane Cooper is a bassist, composer and producer based in Johannesburg, South Africa. He is part of the new wave of South African jazz artists pushing the music forward and is also known for his work in the electronic dance music world, as well as being commissioned to work for films and theatre. The projects he is currently leading are six-piece Afro jazz band Shane Cooper and Mabutu, cinematic five-piece band the Dinaledi Chamber Ensemble, and psych kraut Afro jazz group Black Eagle Moon, with live electronica act Card on Spokes. He teams up on this track with Bokani Dyer, who is an acclaimed South African jazz pianist. Let's listen to this track now called Water Signs.

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That was Miwahe by Benin International Musical, or BIM, from their 2018 album BIM No. 1. Music grounded in the rhythms and traditions of Benin, but reaching confidently into the present as our journey continues through this part of West Africa. Benin International Musical with Miwahe here on Afrefrequencies. We're heading back to Nigeria now and shifting into something distinctly contemporary with two major voices in African pop, Flavor and Kizz Daniel. Flavor has built his sound around a meeting of modern Afro beats and the highlife traditions of southeastern Nigeria, particularly his Igbo musical heritage. Kizz Daniel brings his own smooth, melodic Afro-pop style to the collaboration. The track is Panza Panza from Flavor's 2025 album Afro Culture. Energetic, celebratory, and made to move to, with that characteristic blend of highlife flavor and contemporary Nigerian production. From Nigeria, Flavor and Kizz Daniel with Panza Panza.

Beautiful Ghanaian high life. That was the great Pat Thomas and the Kwashibu Area Band, and Obi Nfreno from their 2019 album Obia. There's something really wonderful about hearing a musical tradition carried across generations without being frozen in the past. Pat Thomas was there through High Life's great decades, and it continues to show just how alive and vibrant this music remains. From Ghana across the airwaves and into the Northern Rivers, Pat Thomas and the Kwashibu Area Band. And the track before that was Amala by Bright Gain and Wale Adeyemi, released in 2021. A track with a title that takes us straight into Yoruba culture, where food is never just food. It can carry family, community, memory, and a strong sense of place. We're traveling back to Benin now with a veteran voice from one of the great periods of West African music, Vincent Ahehe Hinu. Vincent was a singer with the legendary Orchestre Polyrythmo de Cotonou, the band that helped define Benin's extraordinary sound through the 1970s, mixing traditional rhythms with funk, Afrobeat, soul, and psychedelic influences. Decades later, that voice is still going strong. This track comes from his 2023 album La Vie est Belle, Life is Beautiful, and it's called Vevede. A veteran of Benin's musical golden age, still creating and still moving forward. Vincent Ahehe Hinu with Vevede.

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And that track was Farafina by Ozikuma Beats from their 2024 album Dakar Bamako. Ozikuma Beats are a multicultural collective based in Melbourne, bringing together musicians with connections across West Africa and beyond. Their music thrives on conversation, percussion, kora, bass guitar, and voices meeting across cultures and musical traditions. And the title Farafina is important. In Mandeng languages, it's a name associated with Africa, carrying a sense of the African homeland and cultural belonging. The album title Dakar Bamako connects two great West African musical cities, Dakar and Senegal. Dakar in Senegal and Bamako in Mali. And that spirit of movement and exchange runs right through the music. We're halfway through our frequencies on Bay FM 99.9 with me, DJ Ikapa, Johnny Simons, bringing you music from across Africa and the African diaspora. Traditional and contemporary, electronic and experimental, sometimes even futuristic, and always moving forward. And when we talk about Africa, we're talking about 54 countries, more than 2,000 languages, and an extraordinary range of peoples, cultures, and musical traditions across more than 30 million square kilometers. It's also worth remembering that many of the maps we grew up with distorted the relative size of the countries. Equal area maps give us a much better picture of Africa's true scale. An enormous continent whose musical diversity is every bit as vast as its geography. And that diversity is what Afrofrequencies is all about. Not one idea of African music, but thousands of sounds and stories from the traditional to the contemporary and into the future, traveling across Africa and out through the diaspora. We're staying with the Ghanaian connections now, but taking the music somewhere very different with Onipa and the extraordinary voice of Wayala. Onipa is an Afro-futurist collective connecting Ghana and the UK, bringing traditional rhythms, percussion and storytelling together with the electronics, samples and a distinctly modern edge. Their name comes from the Akan word Onipa, meaning a person or human being, fitting for music that often explores identity, community, and a place in a rapidly changing world. And joining them here is Wayala from northern Ghana, a powerful singer and performer whose music draws strongly on the languages and traditions of her homeland. From Onipa's 2020 album, We No Be Machine, this is Onipa featuring Wayala.

That was Nakan by Amadou and Mariam from their 2025 album L'Amour à la Folie. There's something beautiful about hearing those two voices together, not simply because they are musical partners, but two lives intertwined through love, music, and more than four decades of creating together. Amadou Bagayoko sadly passed away in 2025, leaving behind an extraordinary musical legacy with Mariam and a body of work that carried the sounds of Mali to listeners across the world. And the track before that was New Architecture by Eustace Jahari Bodhisattva and the Bria 83 Orchestra from the 2026 album of the same name. Deep, spacious, and beautifully layered music, where African rhythm, soul, and electronic production come together to create something that feels both ancestral and forward-looking. And perhaps that title says it best, New Architecture. The foundations remain, but every generation finds new ways to build upon them. Eustace Jahari Bodhisattva and the Bria 83 Orchestra. Past, present, and future in conversation. 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We're keeping that conversation between tradition and the future going with a fascinating collaboration called Alema. The track brings together PT, an electronic producer, Ape Drums with one of Mali's great musical voices, Afel Bokum. Afel Bokum comes from the Naya Funke on the Niger River in northern Mali and for many years worked alongside the legendary Ali Faka Touré. His voice carries the musical tradition of that region, but here it's placed in a completely different landscape, surrounded by electronic rhythms, bass, and contemporary production. It's exactly the kind of meeting we love on Afrequencies, different generations and musical worlds finding common ground. Released in 2024, this is PT, Ape Drums, and Afel Bokum with Alema.

0: Brett Haylock here from the Brunswick Picture House. You never know what you'll see on stage at the Cheeky Cabaret. 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

That was Captain Planet remix of Prime Minister by London Afrobeat Collective. A serious horn section there, percussion, bass and Afrobeat energy. And there's the diaspora at work again. A musical language born in West Africa, traveling to London, being reinterpreted there, and then traveling across the Atlantic for yet another transformation. London Afrobeat Collective with Prime Minister, remixed by Captain Planet. Different cities, different continents, one continuing musical conversation. You're traveling with Afrequencies. We're changing direction now and heading into Central Africa with one of the great entertainers of modern Congolese music, Awilo Longomba, born in Kinshasa into a remarkable musical family. Awilo began his career as a drummer before stepping out from behind the kit and becoming a singer and band leader in his own right. And you can still hear that drummer's instinct in his music. Everything is built around movement and rhythm. Awilo became an international star by taking the energy of Congolese soukous and ndombolo to audiences well beyond the Congo, particularly across West Africa and the wider African diaspora. This one comes from his 2013 album, Moto Pamba. Get ready to move with Awilo Longomba and the track called Moyen Te.

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That was Eloquia, the 2026 single from Italy's Parbleu, a beautiful reminder that the African diaspora isn't only a story of music traveling, languages, rhythms, beliefs, and cultural memory travel too, taking new forms in places like Cuba, Brazil, Haiti, and throughout the Caribbean and the Americas. And somehow, Parbleu bring a little of that journey onto the dance floor. Funky, psychedelic, and unmistakably tropical. And just like that, we've come to the end of another AFFrequencies. Thank you for spending these last 2 hours traveling with me through the extraordinary sounds of Africa and its diaspora. From the traditional to the contemporary, from the familiar to the futuristic, and all those wonderful places where cultures and generations meet through music. Before I go, perhaps a little thought to carry into the next week ahead. With everything happening around us, sometimes we forget to appreciate what we already have, the people we love, the friendships we share, our communities, and simply being here. So maybe this week, let's all try to be just a little bit more grateful each day. And there couldn't be a better track to leave you with than Together We Are from Kokoroko, from their 2025 album Tough Times Never Last. And exciting news for us here in the Northern Rivers, Kokoroko will be headlining the Dingo Festival opening party at the Great Northern Hotel in Byron Bay on Thursday, the 8th of October. Their first ever Northern Rivers performance. The title of this final track really says something beautiful in itself. Together We Are. Thank you for listening and for supporting AFFrequencies and Community Radio. Take care of yourselves, take care of each other, stay safe, be happy, and keep Africa in your ears and in your heart. This is DJ Ikapa signing off.

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0: You are tuning into BayFM 99.9. We are here live in the studio. You've reached the secret routine. It's 6:06 p.m. on a Sunday, and I'm here with Bradley.
1: Hello, Yaz. How are you?
0: I am going.
1: Nice.
0: I'm tired, but I'm excited to be here.
1: Me too.
0: And yeah, Pale Blue Eyes, great, great beginning.
1: I love that song. I heard that song for the first time when I was in Newtown at a little bar, in this little nook bar upstairs, and this guy was just playing that song, and I had never heard of the Velvet Underground or Lou Reed, but after that moment I was hooked on that one.
0: How old were you?
1: That was back in my heydays when I was like 21, I reckon.
0: Oh,
1: pretty young, yeah.
0: Early,
1: yeah.
0: Nice.
1: Yeah.
0: We're playing some tracks from selected musicians, and we've called the segment Rating Your Dad's CD Collection. I feel like that's fitting.
1: That's it.
0: We've got a bit of Nick Drake, Neil Young, Bob Dylan, Fleetwood Mac, Pink Floyd, all the greats. And so, yeah, what are we going to listen to next?
1: I reckon we go maybe get a bit of Neil Young going on the airwaves out there. This song is called Down by the River. No, it's not.

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1: Those last two tracks were by Neil Young. We had Down by the River that just played. And what was the one before that?
2: Out on the Weekend.
1: Out on the Weekend. Have you been out on the weekend, Bradley?
2: I've been out a little bit, but I've also been up the hills, just kicking back.
1: In the rivers?
2: In the creeks, actually.
1: Oh, yeah.
2: Wilson Creek.
1: Wilson's Creek represent.
2: Yeah. I got to turn up down here to represent the people, you know.
1: What are the people saying?
2: The people are saying a lot out there, but they're saying, like, more Neil Young, pretty much.
1: So, you know what's out there? March flies.
2: There's a lot.
1: I feel like that and, like, the wave has come. Mm-hmm. And the March flies season has begun.
2: It has, very much so. Yeah. How are you going with them?
1: Honestly, I leave all my doors open in the car and there's just like 10 to 15 just like swarming inside of the vehicle.
2: Yeah, they're
1: vicious.
2: Drives
1: me insane.
2: They're vicious.
1: And you can't like bat them away because if you kill them, they give out that pheromone smell to the other flies that you've killed them, and so then they come and attack you more. Did you know that?
2: No, I didn't.
1: Oh, yeah. So if
2: really?
1: You, and that's why like more come over time if you start like whacking them with a book or something.
2: Wow. Okay.
1: Yeah.
2: Yeah. So. I feel like they like the sun too. I feel like if I'm in the shade, they steer clear. But I was up on a roof. I was actually working on Saturday up on the roof.
1: Oh, yeah.
2: And I got swarmed by about 20 of them.
1: Oh, in the sun.
2: Yeah. And it was so hot and I just had to like throw a jumper on and, yeah, I made it through. marsh flies.
1: Well, it's like I think some people don't have to notice them. You only notice them if you have to, you know what I mean?
2: Mm.
1: We're out living out in the sticks, you know, seeing the seasons change, different flowers blooming.
2: Yeah.
1: The different birds that are coming out at this time of season.
2: Yeah.
1: So it's all around good time. I want to play Bob Dylan next, and I feel like this next track is a really good representation of what's happening now. And kind of always, I feel like this song is timeless in the changing waves of, I don't know, political, social, economical waves. I hope you enjoy.

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That track was The Revolution Will Not Be Televised, one of my favorites. And before that, we had Times Are Changing by Bob Dylan. And look, times are changing and the revolution will not be televised. And yeah, I always just speak about creative freedom and creative liberation. And when in doubt, free out and create something, whether it's a song, whether it's an artwork, whether it's a movement piece, you know, I think creation can be the fastest way to get rid of things that aren't yours.

0: I just got my first collection of cups out, out of the kiln.
1: And, cool.
0: It's been a big process, but the wheel, the pottery wheel that I have, it actually electrocutes me.
1: Oh.
0: So I've got a bit of apprehension about getting back on it.
1: Oh, yeah.
0: It's quite an old one. So I need to get that looked at. That's where
1: you're like
0: I'm
1: being
0: at.
1: Electrocuted while like molding the clay, and you're like, must continue. I enjoy this, but it's painful.
0: Yeah. Yeah. It's pretty good. But should we listen to a song by Bobby D?
1: Yeah. Yeah. We're still on the Bobby D train. I just needed to throw in that Revolution song. Because it just went really well with the track beforehand. So what are we going to listen to now?
0: We're going to listen to Visions of Johanna, which
1: cool.
0: is an epic track with some great lyrics.
1: You're tuning in to Bay FM 99.9. My name is Yasmin. I'm here with Bradley in the studio. And this is The Secret Routine.

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1: You're tuning into The Secret Routine. This is Bay FM. And we're just coming up to a quarter to seven. And we're having a laugh. We're having a good time in here because we are playing tracks from our dad's collection, you know, metaphorically. If we raided our dad's CD collections, what would we find? And yeah, we've just been playing songs and music from artists that I guess we grew up with, really. I have this if you know me, you know that I really love live music. And even when I listen to music on YouTube or on streaming platforms, I have like a weird obsession with live recorded sets, right? And maybe this album is the original place of where that came from. But yeah, my dad had some records, and this was a record that I really enjoyed playing growing up, and it is Simon and Garfunkel. They're kind of like, I don't know, it's like, do you know Simon and Garfunkel?
2: Yeah.
1: You do? Yeah. Well, they're household names, but I feel like they never get the limelight. They've got beautiful harmonies. I don't know. I really love them. And this specific album is from a concert they did in Central Park and in 1982. And for some reason, this specific album and this specific concert played on record was just, I don't know, maybe the beginning of this obsession of live recorded sets. I don't know. But we're going to play a few tracks from this specific album. Maybe you will enjoy it as much as me. And if you've been liking our songs or you've got anything to say, text in at 0437 341 1119. This is The Secret Routine, and we're about to listen to Simon and Garfunkel, Homeward Bound.
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0: Well, it's great to do a neighborhood concert. I hope everybody can hear us. I hope that the sound is good. I hope we're blasting Central Park West and Fifth Avenue pretty much away. I just want to thank the police department, the fire department, and the parks commissioner, and Ed Koch, and particularly, you know, people that never get recognized for doing good deeds for the city. A group of people that have donated half of their proceeds that they're making tonight. The guys who are selling loose joints are giving the city half of their income tonight.
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0: Welcome back. 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It's 6:52. You're here with Bradley and Yaz. We're on the Secret Routine, playing some tracks from our metaphorical dad's CD collection.
1: It's been great. It's been great.
0: Yeah, yeah. So that was pretty cool. I liked the bit in the middle of that where he was shouting out to all the people you never think of.
1: I just love the outros, mm-hmm. you know, when like of like a concert recording. I love like what they're referencing, what because it's like that whole recording of that album is like a capture of that time. Mm. Does that make sense?
0: Yeah.
1: Maybe that's why I like it. I don't know, but it's yeah. followed me into my life. I know that for sure.
0: Yeah. Yeah. So I've got a story about well, we were talking about like our earliest musical memories, and I was like, oh yeah, mine is sitting. My family had an old Vale Commodore. It's like pristine, like old Aussie car, you know, and there was this bag of tapes in the front, and I was just like, this is like one of my first early memories.
1: A bag of tapes. Oh, cassette
0: like
1: tapes.
0: Cassette tapes, yeah, yeah. And this old like cotton fishnet bag, and there was just always one tape in there that I always wanted to put on, this like bright white tape, and it was Rumours by Fleetwood Mac, and there's just like this one song on there that I just loved.
1: Yeah.
0: And yeah, it was Never Going Back Again. That's my earliest memory, cruising around in a Vale Commodore.
1: Cool. Where did you
0: in
1: grow
0: Tumut.
1: Up? In where?
0: Tumut.
1: Tumut.
0: Yeah, which is down 12 hours away near Gundagai.
1: Bit of South Coast energy.
0: It's kind of like Snowy Mountains. Yeah, it's
1: inland.
0: Snowy, yeah.
1: Southwest.
0: I don't know. Near the highway, near the King Highway.
1: I don't know where I lived, but it was near a highway.
0: I don't know if it's north, south. It's south of here, Byron Bay.
1: Yeah, yeah. Anyway. But we're inland.
0: Yeah, I'd say.
1: Yeah. All right. Well, I actually don't even know what this song sounds like. So let's go. Never Going Back Again by Fleetwood Mac. This is a Secret Routine, and you're tuning into Bay FM 99.9.

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1: This is the secret routine. The time is 7:02, and that was
2: Fleetwood Mac.
1: Yeah.
2: Chains, and then the one before that was Never Going Back Again.
1: We're also getting all your texts. Thank you, Rosie and Daz, for letting us know that you're enjoying what we are putting down.
2: Yeah. And Evan sent one.
1: Evan,
2: too. Yeah.
1: Big shout out to Big E.
2: Yeah. Evan.
1: I want to play some Jackson Brown. I don't know if you grew up with Jackson Brown.
2: I found Jackson Brown later in life.
1: Yeah. Fair enough. I've got an old VHS recorded, VHS video recorded video of me as a child singing this song on like a old school cassette mic, like one of those old children's, like you put the cassettes in like a little kind of cassette player and there was like a little colourful mic attached to it. Anyway, so this is probably my earliest childhood memory of a song that I actually knew how to sing and learnt and like fully knew. So, yeah, this is The Pretender by Jackson Browne.

0: G'day everyone, this is Bay FM. It's 7:15 and that was a trip down Yaz's memory lane there with a couple of songs from Jackson Browne. A couple of great songs there.
1: Let's spice it up a bit.
0: We're here on The Secret Routine. It's Sunday. We're going to spice it up right now.
1: We're spicing it up.
0: We're going to come in hot with a couple of David Bowie tracks. And this is, first one's called Changes.

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1: Good evening, everyone. We have an emergency announcement. Happy birthday, Louis. Happy 18th, mate.
2: How does it feel to be young?
1: It must feel incredible.
2: I know, all of that energy.
1: And have these songs coming in there. Just backing it up.
2: Louis, what's your favourite track, man? Let's play it for you. We're loving the texts. Everyone's loving the tunes and the stories. I don't know about you, but when I was a Red P plater, all I wanted to do was like make mixtapes with CDs. Did you ever do that?
1: Yeah, once or twice.
2: I had a friend called Tom and we just would like vibe so hard on music like this, Lou Reed, David Bowie, a lot of Pink Floyd. We'd make mixtapes and like just drive to the car park really late at night and just listen to them and eat McDonald's.
1: Like a 50 cent cone or something?
2: like some hot chippies, a 50 cent cone, a Slurpee. Nice. And we just like listen to Lou Reed and Bob Dylan and just like, yeah, I guess talk about our dreams and I guess all the things you do when you're young and you haven't really like tested life out yet.
1: Classic.
2: But yeah, all these songs are great throwbacks to, yeah, remembering the imprint of our metaphorical dads. It's like, what did your dad listen to when you were growing up?
1: He was like more into a bit of Deep Purple.
2: Oh, yeah.
1: Like, you know, the classic rock. He's kind of into
2: like AC/DC. Rock,
1: yeah. AC/DC, he liked Queen.
2: Oh,
1: liked,
2: yeah.
1: Like, yeah, bit of this and that.
2: Yeah.
1: Yeah.
2: We're going to chuck some Lou Reed on.
1: Yeah. So these two tracks, we'll just listen to David Bowie, and he actually produced these tracks with another person, not sure who, I can't remember, but he, yeah, did a lot of producing on this album, Transformer. But these, this song is going to be vicious, I think.
2: And then we're going to jump over to, we're going to kind of keep on this vibe, play some Velvet Underground, and then we'll play a little bit more of what we've got up our sleeve for the rest of the 30 minutes. It's 7:26. You have found the secret routine and we are on the mystery wave. Where will we go next?
1: Who knows?

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1: That track was Sweet Jane by The Velvet Underground. This next song goes out to all the people, all the creatives, and this song helps me be inspired to go after my dreams and never fear the next step in the big game of life. So if you're sitting in your car or sitting in the kitchen or out on the balcony having a drink or your dinner and, you're in a place of not knowing what's next or having questions about the next decisions that you're making, just know that the sky is the limit and the sky is infinite, which means that we have so many possibilities. This is the track that I like to play when I like to remember this. So this song is called Mr. Blue Sky by Electric Light Orchestra. 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

that was Mr. Blue Sky. That's the name of that song. And we're going to jump into the Beatles now. I know we're tossing up between a few songs, but I think we're gonna start off on Eleanor Rigby. Here we go.

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We are riding the inspirational wave of the secret routine. If you like, if you're picking up what we're putting down, text in at 0437 341 1119. The time is 7:45 and this is The Beatles' Don't Let Me Down.

0: You've been tuning into The Secret Routine here on BFM 99.9. The time is nearly 8 o'clock, so it's our time to go.
1: Signing off. All over.
0: Yeah, thank you to our metaphorical dads and their CD collections. And thank God for good music.
1: Thank you, God, and everyone that was listening tonight.
0: Yeah, thanks for all the text line, loving everything coming in, and we'll see you next week. And stay tuned for Relax With Me with Steve.

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I'm Steve Elias and tonight you're continuing your journey with me through the jazz landscape of Europe. But before we begin, a warm thank you to Yasmin, who has just been keeping you company with The Secret Routine from 6 till 8 p.m. Now, this is the sixth program in our European Jazz Travelogue, and tonight we're heading into a fascinating part of southeastern Europe, Romania, Bulgaria, and Serbia. And if you've been travelling with me through the series so far, you'll know that this isn't simply a geographical tour. You're hearing now how jazz has absorbed the history, folk traditions, political circumstances, and musical personalities of each country. Tonight, you'll hear some very different sides of that story. Romania gives you everything from the remarkable big band and fusion sound of the 1970s through contemporary New York influence improvisation, Romanian folk traditions, gypsy jazz influences, and modern European chamber jazz. Bulgaria gives you musicians who have often treated jazz almost as a meeting place between American improvisation, European classical music, and the extraordinary complex rhythms of Bulgarian folk music. And then we move into Serbia, where you'll hear the legacy of Yugoslav jazz, musicians who grow up in a country that, despite being socialist, had considerably more cultural contact with the West than many other countries behind the Iron Curtain. And there's a rather nice musical thread running through the evening, the way musicians from this part of Europe have taken the international language of jazz and given it their own accent. Romanian jazz in particular has an intriguing history. During the communist period, jazz had a difficult time, although it continued to be played, recorded, and heard. From the mid-1960s, there was a period of relative cultural opening, and Electrocord, Romania's state record label, began issuing its Syria jazz recordings. Bulgaria has an equally remarkable story. Jazz was regarded with suspicion during the communist period, but musicians found ways of connecting jazz improvisation with Bulgarian folk rhythms and asymmetric meters. And in the former Yugoslavia, jazz developed within a somewhat different cultural environment. There were strong radio big bands in Belgrade, extensive contact with international musicians and festivals, and a generation of players who could move comfortably between American jazz and the musical traditions of the Balkans. So settle back, because you've got a pretty remarkable musical trip ahead. And now, from the world of Romanian jazz, we're going back to the late 1970s and early 1980s for something that sounds remarkably adventurous today. Dan Mandrila is one of those names that you really ought to know if you're exploring the history of Romanian jazz. Mandrila was born in 1938 and became one of the country's most important saxophonists. Sonnet, the track we're going to hear, is a jazz fusion recording with tenor saxophone at its centre, but with keyboards, synthesizer, guitar and percussion, giving it a directly late 1970s flavour. It comes from Mandrila's album Alter Ego, recorded and issued by Electrocord in 1980. Mandrila is joined by Nikolai Farkas on trombone, Dan Dimitriou on bass, Marian Toraimak on drums, Radu Goldish on guitar, Ion Buclu Jr. on keyboards, Costin Petrescu on percussion, and Idu Babu on synthesizer. That's quite a lineup and a bit of a tongue twister, and you can hear why the recording has such a full, almost electric fusion sound. This is Dan Mandrila with Sonnet.

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1: Well, we have stayed in Romania, but we've moved forward several decades with Nicholas Simeon, who is a Romanian saxophonist, composer and improviser whose career has taken him well beyond Romania, particularly into the German jazz scene. And you just heard Late Night Blues from his 2014 album Tarantella Facile. And the recording featured Ryan Canlow on trumpet, Simeon on saxophones, Antonis Anasigos on piano, Norbert Scully on guitar, Chris Dahlgren on bass, and Alan Jones on drums. I don't think it's that other Alan Jones, by the way. That's a pretty broad instrumental palette. And the title, Tarantella Facile, might suggest something light and carefree, translated as easy tarantella, but the music seemed to be much more exploratory than that. Okay, you're listening to me, Steve Elias, here on Bay FM 99.9 and Studio 1. It's 22 minutes past 8, and I must say, as I wandered around town before I came into the studio, quite a lot of people around, but today was magnificent, wasn't it? The weather was fantastic, and it's good to experience some beautiful weather for a change. Now, we move right into the contemporary New York jazz scene, although our guide is another Romanian musician. Lucian Ban was born in Romania and moved to New York in 1999, where he studied at the New School and became deeply involved in the city's creative jazz community. His group, Elevation, formed in 2006 with saxophonist Abraham Burton, has become one of the vehicles through which Ban connects his Romanian musical heritage with American contemporary jazz. Tonight's track, Elevation, comes from the album Rush, released in 2026. On Elevation, you're hearing Ban on piano with Abraham Burton on tenor sax, John Hebert on bass, and Eric McPherson on drums. The track itself reflects the album's contemporary post-bop language, with Herbert's bass particularly prominent. So here's Lucian Ban and Elevation with the track Elevation.

0: Hey, I'm Bob Hawke. 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Almost boiling. Good on you.
1: Well, that was something a bit more intimate. Two generations of Romanian pianists meeting at two pianos. Mircea Tiberian is one of the major figures in Romanian jazz, a pianist, composer and educator who has played an important role in the development of the country's modern jazz scene. And alongside him is the younger pianist Toma Dumitriu, and their album The Pale Dot was released in 2020, but the music was recorded much earlier in 2015 at the National University of Music in Bucharest. Slow Motion, or Masina V, is the name of that track, and the album itself was described as a meeting of two pianists and two minds, and that's probably as good a description as you're going to get. Time here at Bay FM is, 8:37, and you're listening to me, Steve Elias, and the program is Relax With Me. So let's go with some guitars now. Romanian guitarist Soren Romanescu and Alex Mann recorded Undercover as a guitar duo, and the album has a rather clever title. It was recorded live at Cover Club in Figueres, and estate, the Italian word for summer. And what you're hearing is remarkably stripped back, two guitars and nothing else. Romanescu and Mann had known each other for around 15 years when they finally made this recording, and the album brings together jazz standards associated with musicians such as Miles Davis, Django Reinhardt and Sonny Rollins. So here's Soren Romanescu and Alex Mann with Estate.

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Now you get to hear what happens when Soren Romanescu moves from his intimate guitar duo into a full quartet. This is Nobody's Waltz from Live in Bucharest.

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1: That was Nobody's Waltz from Live in Bucharest. I really like the recording. You can hear everybody talking over the musicians. They don't seem to care too much. So it gives it that very live feeling. And that was with Christian Solanu on tenor sax, Soren Romanescu on guitar, Vlachu Golchia on double bass, and Vlad Popescu on drums. Yes, we might play this.
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1: Indeed, and the time here is coming up to 4 minutes to 9 o'clock, and I hope you're relaxing, enjoying this travelogue through Eastern Europe at the moment. Now let's change direction again and bring in one of the great traditions associated with Romanian musicians abroad, Gypsy Jazz, and the legacy of Stefan Grappelli. Florin Niculescu is a Romanian-born violinist who moved to France in 1991 and became one of the leading European exponents of jazz violin. His album, entitled 25 Years After, released in 2016, celebrated 25 years of his career in France. Niculescu had a strong connection with the musical heritage of Stefan Grappelli, and here he revisits some of the great American standards through that violin-led tradition. The track we're going to hear, I Fall in Love Too Easily, is, of course, the beautiful Jules Stein and Sammy Kahn standard. On this recording, he is backed by Hugo Lippi on guitar, Thurin Mitchell on piano, Daryl Hall on double bass, and Bruno Ziarelli on drums. That combination gives you a more conventional jazz quartet underneath the violin, rather than a purely Django-style string ensemble. So, from 25 years after, here's Florin Niculescu with I Fall in Love Too Easily.

And we're staying in Romania for one more track before we cross the border into Bulgaria. Pianist and composer Zoran Zlat with The Land of Dreams.

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1: Pianist and composer Zoran Zlat has developed a musical language that is unusually broad, and his 2022 album, The Land of Dreams, moves between cool jazz, post-bop, Latin avant-garde, funk and neo-soul, and it's deliberately international in its outlook. The album is almost a musical travelogue in its own right, with Zlat bringing together musicians from Romania, Spain, Italy, Britain and the United States. That international approach is central to his idea of jazz as a common musical language, and the title track, The Land of Dreams, gives you a chance to hear that mixture of melodic writing and contemporary jazz thinking. Well, now you can pack your musical suitcase away for a moment, because we're crossing the border into Bulgaria. And Bulgarian jazz has one of the most fascinating relationships with folk music in Europe. The country's complex asymmetric rhythms, those famous uneven meters that can make Western musicians look slightly nervous, became a source of inspiration for jazz musicians rather than something they wanted to avoid. And one of the great figures in that story was Milko Leviev, who helped demonstrate that Bulgarian folk rhythm and modern jazz could belong in the same musical sentence. Tonight's Bulgarian section moves from Leviev himself through some of the musicians who followed in that tradition, and you could hardly visit Bulgarian jazz without spending some time with Milko Leviev, who became one of Bulgaria's most important composers, arrangers and jazz pianists. He led the Bulgarian National Radio Big Band between 1962 and 1966 and became internationally recognised through Jazz Focus 65. His great innovation was not simply to play jazz in Bulgaria, but to ask what Bulgarian music could contribute to jazz. That meant using Bulgarian folk rhythms, asymmetrical meters and melodic ideas with a sophisticated modern jazz framework. Tonight's recording, however, comes from much later in his life. Conversations from the Past was recorded in 2014 and released in 2022. It's a very intimate meeting between Leviev on piano and Greek bassist Lakis Tsimkas on double bass. Tsimkas has described Leviev as a mentor and close friend, and the album was ultimately dedicated to his memory after Leviev died in 2019. Morning Mystery, take two, gives you Leviev's piano and Tsimkas's bass in close conversation, hence the album title, Morning Mystery, take two. So here's Milko Leviev and Lakis Tsimkas.

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1: And indeed you are. Time here is 26 minutes past 9 o'clock. And yes, it's Relax With Me on a Sunday evening. I hope you're relaxing quietly, getting ready for the working week. And that was Antony Donchev, George Donchev, and Risto Yotsov with Tbil from the album Time In, Time Out acoustic version released in 2016. Donchev on piano, George Donchev on bass, and Risto Yotsov on drums. A beautifully open acoustic setting and a Bulgarian pianist's musical nod to the great Bill Evans. Now, we're going back to 1993, when one of the most important Bulgarian jazz recordings of its period. This is pianist and keyboard player Vasil Parmakov and his quartet from the album Lombroso. The group features him on piano and keyboards, Veselin Veselov Echo on bass, and Stoyan Yankelov on drums, with British saxophonist Andy Schofield as the featured guest. And that's an interesting international combination. Bulgarian rhythm section and piano meeting a British jazz saxophonist. The album dates from 1993, only a couple of years after the end of Yugoslavia and during a period when musicians across Eastern Europe were negotiating a dramatically changed cultural and musical environment. This is a good example of Bulgarian jazz opening its windows to the wider European scene. Here's the Vasil Parmakov Quartet with Straight Tune.

Now, let's jump forward to the contemporary Bulgarian scene with Yvko Petrov and Flesh.

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1: So, Yevko Petrov is a pianist, composer, arranger and producer who has become one of the central figures in modern Bulgarian jazz. His 2025 album, Beyond the Flesh, grew out of music originally written for the film Flesh. Petrov's regular trio features Dimitar Karamfilov on double bass and Dimitar Semov on drums, with Petrov himself on piano. The fascinating thing about this project is that the soundtrack and the jazz album are companion pieces. Petrov took the cinematic material and developed it into a more expansive jazz setting. The track Flesh, therefore, sits somewhere between film music and contemporary piano trio jazz, atmospheric, melodic, and carefully shaped, but still leaving room for improvisational movement. Time now is 20 minutes to 10 o'clock, 20 minutes left for this program, and we'll see how we go. Whether we reach Serbia or not, we'll find out. But let's slow things down again. Konstantin Kostov is a Bulgarian-born pianist who lives and works in Germany, and his music brings together jazz, classical music, and Balkan folk influences. His album Konstantin Kostov Trio Consolation was released in 2017. The project is particularly personal because Kostov conceived Consolation around pieces dedicated to his two children who were living thousands of kilometres away from him. He has spoken about the way his Bulgarian and Roma heritage, classical training and love of jazz have all contributed to his

musical identity, and his piano style often combines sophisticated and modern harmony with the uneven rhythmic structures that are such a feature of Balkan music. Lullaby, the track we're about to hear, gives you the quieter side of that musical personality, intimate, lyrical, and reflective. So take a breath, settle back, and let Konstantin Kostov take you into his world. This is Lullaby.

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8: Well, our final Bulgarian track tonight takes us back to the beginning of the new millennium. Millennium. Angel Zaberski Jr. is a pianist, composer, arranger and conductor who has been a major presence in Bulgarian jazz. In 2000, he formed his jazz octet, and that same year the group released the album Octet, that's capital O-K, Tet. And the recording features an impressive eight-piece lineup: Mikhail Yosifov on trumpet, Boris Petrov on alto sax, Peter Momchev on tenor sax, Zvetan Trojaninsky on trombone, Dmitry Shenov on bass, Shabil Benev on guitar, and Dmitry Dimitrov on percussion, with Zaberski himself on piano and leading the ensemble. The track, Ballad, is a chance to hear the octet in a more lyrical mood, away from the punchier brass writing that you might expect from such a large ensemble. Here's Angel Zaberski Jr. and his octet with Ballad.

And there we are. You've just travelled with me through Romania and Bulgaria and a little bit of Serbia we're hearing here. And I hope you've enjoyed the ride. And perhaps the thing that stands out most is that there really isn't one single thing called Eastern European jazz. You've heard musicians embracing American jazz traditions, musicians drawing on classical music, musicians incorporating Romanian, Bulgarian, or even Serbian folk traditions, and musicians moving between Europe and America and simply creating their own musical language. That's one of the great pleasures of doing this European jazz travelogue, discovering just how many different voices can exist within a relatively small part of the map. Thank you very much for spending these 2 hours with me, and don't forget that the Tiki Lounge remix presented by Seth is coming up next from 10 till 12 midnight with the latest in creative world music. And of course, I'll be back here on Bay FM 99.9 in Byron Bay and online at bayfm.org next Sunday evening from 8 till 10 p.m. for another edition of Relax With Me. Until then, take care of yourselves, take it easy, and keep some music playing. I'm Steve Elias. Good night and good luck.

Hey, hey, hey, hi, hi, hidey ho, aloha, aloha, aloha. Come right on in, sit yourself down, your table is ready for you, as it always is, nestled right up here against the bandstand with total access to the dance floor as well. And my name is Seth Jordan. I am your host, the proprietor, and the DJ here in this audio venue that's known as the Tiki Lounge Remix. We are the home of creative Sonic Exotica, and every week I bring you the very latest in global world music scene, digital beats, contemporary jazz, bit of dub thrown in there as well. And in the first hour of this edition, we hear a new track from a fabulous ensemble of West African women singers, as well as a group of Cuban musicians living in Ecuador, and the collaboration between Italian, Finnish, and Chilean musos. That's an unusual one. Plus, some new reggae from New Caledonia, right here in the Pacific. Our favorite Aussie Moroccan musician finally releases some new music of his own. And the latest world jazz from the UK, and more from South Africa as well. And in the second hour of the program, if you're sticking around for that on your own good community station, and I do hope you are, our very, very special guest this week is one of the funkiest jazz bassists anywhere on this planet or anywhere else, Mr. Marcus Miller, who of course played with and produced the late period of Miles Davis's career, and he's going to be out here himself, Marcus Miller, out here touring in Oz once again in April of next year. And I caught up with him the other week and bring that to you in the second hour of the program, right here in the Tiki Lounge Remix.

And to kick things off for this first hour, we do have a track from the group known as Les Amazons d'Afrique, a wonderful, wonderful ensemble of a variety of West African women who have been singing together now. The lineup changes a little bit, but they're always good. Here they are, Les Amazons d'Afrique, and the track Ife, right here in the Tiki Lounge.

and that the track called Sácalo de Fuera translates as take it out. And that comes from a group known as Matu y la Tribu, Matu and the Tribe. And Matu is a woman originally from Italy. She's based in Finland these years. Her real name is Lisa Marcella Martanen, but she goes by Matu, and she plays there in Finland with a group of South American musicians from Chile. So we got an Italian, Finnish, Chilean collaboration there, and it sounds pretty good, and that's the Didjdu remix of that track. Didjdu is a producer out of Italy as well, and that track has been included on a new compilation album out called Turntables on the Caribbean, Volume 2. It's a play on the name of the label, which is Turntables on the Hudson out in New York City, but this is Turntables on the Caribbean, music from South and Central America, with remixes done as well. It's a good new album from that label, Turntables on the Hudson. They always put out good sounds. Here's another track from the same album. This one comes from Leonardo Milano de Cuba. He's, of course, from Cuba. And the track features Noel Batista. Now, Noel was also originally from Cuba, but he's moved down to Ecuador in South America, where he currently lives in a mountainous region down there, which he says is sort of reminiscent of eastern Cuba. And this is a track called Que Tu Tien, translates as What You Have. From Cuba and a little bit of Ecuador, Leonardo Milano de Cuba featuring Noel Batista from the album Turntables on the Caribbean, Volume 2, right here in the Tiki Lounge.

Yeah, and that's a track called For All, and it's the title track of a brand new album from Mr. Marcus Gadd from New Caledonia, right here in the Pacific, not far off the coast of North Queensland at all, also known to the indigenous people there as Kanaky, because Caledonia was actually part of Scotland when it was named by British explorers out here in the Pacific, but most people do know it as New Caledonia or Kanaky these years. And Marcus Gadd is from there. He's a big reggae star from New Caledonia. The capital, of course, is New Mia. And that new album, For All, is out on the Easy Star label, also through the High label and Big Scoop label. So three of them combining together there to distribute that new album from Marcus Gadd. And he's been on the scene there for a number of years now, always putting out a good Pacific reggae sound and making some inroads into Europe and even to the home of reggae, Jamaica, as well. Here's another track from it. This one's simply called Home, from New Caledonia, or Kanaky if you prefer. Once again, Marcus Gadd, right here in the Tiki Lounge.

a track called Umbara Meskan from Morocco, and right here in Australia, that's Mr. Julian Belbashir. New single from him. It's been a while. His debut album came out back in 2022. Wonderful album called Babdukala. And Julian, of course, used to be the drummer for the fine Australian band called Oka, but he's been out on his own for a while now and based mainly in Morocco these years in the beautiful town of Essaouira. I went over there and toured with him around Morocco a couple of years ago. Wonderful experience over there. Some great, great music that he and his entourage are making. And he's got a brand new album on its way. It'll be out in the new year in February. The album will be called The Golden Light. And it's inspired by that fleeting golden hour just before dusk in North Africa. But this single, Umbara Meskin, it tells the story of Umbara, the poor or the unfortunate ones who are left standing outside the sacred shrine in ripped clothes, brewing tea from discarded leaves, while those richer folks remain comfortable inside, sipping tea in their slippers, it says here. It's wonderful new music, and it was recorded over 2 years across Morocco, Mali, Australia, and Canada, and it's produced in partnership with Mr. Godrigas from the group Godtet, and it's co-produced and co-written by Alex Richardson from right here in Australia. We really look forward to this full album when it comes out, but at least we've got this single for now. Julian Belbashir, and that name is spelled B-E-L-B-A-C-H-I-R. Julian Belbashir, Moroccan father, but born and raised right here in Oz. Look forward to the full album. And you're right here in the Tiki Lounge Remix, where we've also got some new music from Germany and the group called The Sandman Project. They got a new album coming out called Heart Forever on the Batoff label. And the album is entirely composed, arranged, and produced by guitarist, composer, and bandleader Tal Sandman, who moves from Jaffa in Israel to Leipzig in Germany a while back. And that's where the Sandman Project is based, rooted in psychedelic groove, Middle Eastern musicality, funk, jazz, bit of desert rock. It's pretty good stuff. They've just released this first single from this album. It's called Questions, Answers. Have a listen. Once again, from the new album coming out called Heart Forever, this is The Sandman Project, right here in the lounge.

on a track called Blow Your Trumpet. That is the UK band called the Ezra Collective, EZRA, from a brand new album from them called Here Because of Hope on the Partisan label. Played you a track from that last week here in the program. The full album has now been released, and it's pretty good stuff. Ezra Collective, very jazzy, very Afrobeat as well. Two of the members, the two brothers on drums and bass, their father was from Nigeria. They grew up listening to Afrobeat, so it's no surprise that it plays an important part of their own music in Ezra Collective. They've been out here to Australia before. Wonderful live group, and they're just about to be here again. They'll be performing out in Perth on the 30th of September, in Brisbane on the 2nd of October, Sydney on October the 3rd, and Melbourne on October the 4th. Those Sydney and Melbourne dates are part of the Move My Way Festival. Here's another track from the new album. This one's called The Last Stand. And that album title again is called Here Because of Hope, from the UK, Ezra Collective, right here in the Tiki Lounge.

And that's a track called Uzala, and it comes from the great young saxophonist from South Africa by the name of Linda Sikakane. I played you a track from this new album from him, and the album is simply called Linda. It's out on the Blue Note label. Played you a track from that a couple weeks ago here in the program. That's another one, Uzalo, from Linda Sikakane. And he's duetting there with his brother, Thabo Sikakane, as well. Good album. And that's all we've got time for this first hour of the Tiki Lounge Remix. I hope you're enjoying what you're listening to. I hope you and your own good community station are sticking around for the second hour, because our very, very special guest is jazz funkmeister bassist extraordinaire Mr. Marcus Miller, who's going to be out here in Australia again in April of 2027. Tour has just been announced. Good to catch up with Marcus. Hope you can listen in. If for some reason you can't, you can always catch up on that second hour by listening to the podcasts on either Mixcloud or Soundcloud. Check them out for Marcus Miller in part two of this week's edition of the program, which of course is produced in the studios of 2 Triple BFM in Bellingen, New South Wales. That's on Goombanga country, and it's distributed all around this big land through the good graces of CRN, the Community Radio Network, with support from the Community Broadcasting Foundation. 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

Yeah, yeah, it's a very funky sound of Mr. Marcus Miller from his 2018 album called Laid Black on the Blue Note label. Trip Trap's the name of that one. And Marcus Miller is our very special guest for this second hour of this edition of the Tiki Lounge Remix. If you're not familiar with Marcus, well, you really, really should be. He's one of the funkiest bass players going. He's a musician, a songwriter, a record producer, and he worked with trumpeter Miles Davis, pianist Herbie Hancock, singer Luther Vandross, and saxophonist Wayne Shorter and David Sanborn, amongst others. He was actually the main songwriter and producer on three of Miles Davis's albums, Tutu in 1986, music from the film Siesta in 1987, and the 1989 album Amandla. And Marcus is an internationally acclaimed bassist, composer, and producer. He's been a transformative force in the music industry for over four decades. He's 67 years old these days, and he's a five-time Grammy Award winner and a UNESCO Artist for Peace. His signature bass style and creative ingenuity have helped shape the sound of modern jazz, rhythm and blues, and urban film scores for decades. And he's got a credit list spanning well over 500 recordings, ranging from Beyoncé to Miles Davis, and his characteristic bass sound can be heard on Limitless catalog of classic hits. Check him out online. You'll find them all listed there. Marcus Miller, our special guest this hour here in the Tiki Lounge. But just before I start my conversation with Marcus, I want to play you one more track from him. This is another one from that same album, from 2018 album Laid Black. And this one features another wonderful bass player, Miss Michelle Ndegeo Cello on the vocals. And this is called Rush Over. Marcus Miller on the bass, right here in the Tiki Lounge Remix.

0: On the line from Los Angeles, I am speaking to one of the very funkiest men on the planet, Mr. Marcus Miller. Welcome back. Nice to talk to you. It's been quite some years since we talked, Marcus.
1: Yeah, how are you?
0: I'm doing very, very well. Marcus, you've just been announced that you're coming back down here to Oz in April of next year on what's currently a 5-date tour, but I wouldn't be surprised if more dates are added to that. You were out here two years ago for the Melbourne International Jazz Festival. What are your memories of that short tour 2 years ago out here?
1: The main feeling that I had when we did those shows was from the audience and from the people that I was meeting was, it's about time. You know, this the first time we came down there. I think I came down maybe 10 years ago to do a few clinics.
0: Yeah.
1: But this is the first time I was there with a band to really do what we do. So it was about time, and it was really beautiful. Of course, you know, you guys just are so cool down there. And the people were so welcoming and warm, man. So it was really a beautiful experience.
0: You played at that Melbourne International Jazz Festival back then. You did a big outdoor show at the Sydney Meyer Bowl there. You opened for Herbie Hancock, and then you played with Herbie when he did his set. Do you recall that?
1: I do now. Yeah, you know, I don't do many sideman gigs anymore, but whenever Herbie calls, you know, put everything down.
0: Yeah.
1: And do it. As a matter of fact, we just did a show at the Hollywood Bowl here in Los Angeles. It was, celebrating Miles Davis's centennial birthday.
0: Yeah.
1: His heavenly birthday. And of course, I put everything down to do that with Herbie. So to open for him in Melbourne was cool. And then come in and play some notes with him was even more cool.
0: I saw a video of that show at the Hollywood Bowl just yesterday. I watched that online, and you had an all-star lineup there, Terrence Blanchard, Christian McBride, Kenny Garrett, so many, many people, and yep. Herbie as well, everybody gathering together to celebrate what would have been Miles' 100th birthday this year, which is kind of mind-blowing. Can you imagine what Miles would have been like if he'd lived to 100? He would have been a rascal still, wouldn't he?
1: Oh, man, he would have been, like, unmanageable. he was already something else. You know, he passed. I think he was 65 when he passed.
0: Mm.
1: And he was already, you know, like, it's not like he ever did not speak his mind. So I can't imagine what he would be saying to everybody as he approached 100 years. But, we're trying to carry on his spirit. You know, a lot of people ask me, what do you think Miles would have been doing now? And I just say, look, man, I have no idea. You know, you can't. Or they ask me, where's jazz going in the future? And you just don't know because, music kind of reflects the times that we're living in. So it's like asking what's going to happen in the future. We don't know, but we know that the music will reflect that.
0: And, of course, jazz now has a history of, over 120 years. There's lots of different eras in that looking back now. And as we're saying, Miles would have been 100. John Coltrane would have been 100 this year because they were virtually the same age as well. It's pretty mind-blowing to think of these fellas and their place in history and now the place of you and others who are carrying on this long, long tradition.
1: Yeah, it's amazing because I'm able to say when they ask me, you know, what does Miles represent to you? I'm able to say, I think he was one of the most important artists of the 20th century. And that's reasonable to say, you know, the century is over and it was an incredible century when you, especially with jazz. Jazz was born in the 20th century and it's still going strong. And it, like you said, every 10, 15 years or so, it morphs to reflect whatever's going on in this ever-changing world. So it's really incredible to see how history is formed. It's incredible to have met, lived, played music with these guys who are now, to younger people, just historical figures. It's, it's really a trippy thing, you know?
0: Of course, Marcus, Miles played a central role in your own career, and you continue to honor and maintain his legacy. Do you ever get tired of talking about Miles? You know, you get asked about him constantly, I know, but do you ever think, oh, God, another Miles question?
1: Well, I'll tell you, there are some guys in the Miles family who I think are tired of speaking about Miles. For me, because of course, I got to do some incredible things with Miles, but I also had things that I did in the R&B world with people like Luther Vandross and Aretha Franklin and Chaka Khan. And then, you know, kind of instrumental funk jazz with David Sanborn. So, you know, I think a lot of people resent it because they feel like there's more that I did in my life besides just playing with Miles. But for me, because, you know, I get asked about Luther, I get asked about David Sanborn, I get asked about everybody. So it's pretty well balanced. So it doesn't bother me. As a matter of fact, I'm happy to talk about it because it was, like you said, very important period of my life.
0: You mentioned that Miles was, I believe, 65 when he passed. You're 67 this year. And
1: that's tripping me out.
0: I'm just wondering what that means to you, to be 67 now, to be heading towards 70. The career you've had is just an astonishing one, isn't it? What do you think, looking back now over all these years? What's your overall feeling? Just one of being grateful?
1: Yeah, you said it. Just complete gratitude. And just like, okay, let's continue on. You know, you're feeling pretty good. Let's see what else you can come up with. But with a lot of people that I made music with not being here anymore, that's really a trip. You know, I was always the youngest guy in the band. You know, I was the youngest guy in Miles's band. I was always, all the musicians that I played with were always 8, 9, 10, you know, 15 years older than me. So it's taken me a while to get used to being the dude who is the one who's been around. You know, I'll be on the tour bus with my band, and I'll be telling a story that, for me, just happened a little while ago. And then I look at them, and their eyes are big, you know, like, wow, man, I wasn't even born then, you know, and I'm realizing, okay, you're that dude, you know, you're that guy who has these stories that these young musicians need to hear. So I'm slowly but surely kind of growing into that role.
0: You become one of the elders. It's good.
1: Yeah, one of them dudes. You know, I remember back in 1983, you know, and they're looking at me like, wow, man.
0: Ancient history. ancient.
1: Exactly.

0: Merci. Alex Hahn, Christian Scott, Ronald Bruner, Federico Pena, yours truly, Marcus Miller. Thank you. Thank you to Miles Davis. Miles, we love you. Je t'adore. À la prochaine, Lyon. Merci. Au revoir.
1: The track Full Nelson, Perfect Way, written by Marcus Miller, and him performing on the bass there, along with Christian Scott doing the Miles Davis trumpet parts, and Alex Hahn on saxophone there, amongst others. That comes from Marcus's 2011 album called Tutu Revisited, going back and reinterpreting the music from the album Tutu that came out originally from Miles Davis in 1986, which Marcus produced and wrote most of it. Great, great album, and nice to hear Marcus playing on that, because Marcus Miller is our very special guest for this edition of the Tiki Lounge Remix, and he'll be touring out here in Australia in April. I'll be giving you the dates for that at the end of the interview, so stay tuned for that. Marcus Miller, our special guest here in the Tiki Lounge. Speaking of gratitude, Marcus, the other week I saw online the video that you did for Father's Day, I think it was a few years ago, where you were talking about your own father who lived to the age of 92. My father lived to 92 as well, so I can relate. And you were talking about the song that you wrote called Preacher's Kid and the gratitude that you felt toward your father, who kind of put off his own career. He could have been a strong player himself and had a larger career, but he put that aside for the sake of the family. And that was very moving to have you tell that story there about him and the way his choices affected you. That video keeps coming up and around every year, doesn't it now?
2: Yeah, every year, every Father's Day, it comes around. And I'm very, very, you know, honored that people are touched by that story. My dad, my parents, it was nothing special for me to have two parents who were on my case about education and supporting me when I showed a love for music. It only became special, man, when I kind of went out into the world and met so many people who didn't have that, you know, met so many people who had to figure stuff out on their own. And so every year, man, it got bigger and more important. I had more and more gratitude for my father making the decision to put off his own career. It wasn't like he wasn't playing. He played in church, he played weddings, he played funerals. Anytime the community needed to get together, my father was there behind the organ, you know. So he had a cousin, Wynton Kelly, who was a tremendous piano player.
1: Absolutely.
2: Wynton played with Miles, Wynton played with Wes Montgomery, Wynton played with everybody. And so that made it even kind of more stark for my dad to make the decision to, you know, support his family, especially with Wynton out there doing his thing, you know.
1: Mm-hmm.
2: Unfortunately, Wynton died like at the age of 39, right? So it could have been really understandable if my father said, you know what, I'm really discouraging you from becoming a professional musician because the life is hard. And, you know, I want you to be around. But instead, when he saw, man, how important music was to me, music was important to him. So, of course, he understood that part. And, you know, he just kind of said, just be careful, you know, and please just keep your head on. And, you know, that was just beautiful of him to do that.
1: And the pride that he had of seeing you carry on and have a brilliant career that he could watch and be part of.
2: Oh, yeah, he was absolutely part of it. And I would call him regularly, say, Dad, I got this F major chord with an F sharp in the bass, man. I don't know what to name it. I'm trying to write out this chart. What should I? And then he'd go into his whole, well, you know, it depends on the application. And he'd go into his whole thing. And I would just let him go, man. It was just so wonderful.
1: One of the things about that video of you doing that song for your dad is that you're playing clarinet on that instead of the bass that you're so well known for. But it's really moving to see you play. It's kind of rare, isn't it?
2: Well, that instrument is a bass clarinet, right?
1: Yeah.
2: That was the instrument that I started with.
1: Okay.
2: I actually started with a wooden wind instrument called a recorder. It might have a different name.
1: No. We know them as recorders as well.
2: Yeah. So they, you know, they give kids when they're 8 years old just something to make some music with. But then I went to the clarinet pretty soon after that. And my dad would put it this way, I had to audition for the arts school when I was getting ready to audition for high school. They have an art school called the LaGuardia School in New York. Mm-hmm. And I played Mozart's clarinet concerto. And my dad, you know, would accompany me on the piano so I could practice and get it together ready for my audition. So the clarinet was very important in terms of the way my dad and my relationship. Mm-hmm. Of course, I started playing the bass pretty soon after I started the clarinet, and I played that outside of school and, you know, in funk bands and soul bands. But with my dad, it was about the clarinet. So it was a fitting, as far as I was concerned, it was fitting to use that instrument when doing a tribute to my dad. Mm. Although I had to switch to the bass clarinet because I needed a little bit more gravity in the sound.
1: Mm. What do you think, Marcus, about the way bass is being played these days? You set the levels for a lot of people who you have a very imitated sound by a lot of young bass players these days. Where do you think bass is going these days? Where do you see it heading?
2: Well, the first change, the first big change was when they started adding strings to the bass.
1: Mm-hmm.
2: You know, first it was 5 strings, 6 strings. Some guys are playing 7-string basses. So it's almost kind of crazy to call it a bass because it's a bass and a treble. You know, it goes very high into the guitar range and very low, even lower than the original 4-string bass.
1: Mm-hmm.
2: So that gives musicians who choose this instrument a lot of options, a lot of things they can do with it. The funny part is, at least in pop music, not a lot of bass guitars happening these days.
1: Mm-hmm.
2: You know, it's a lot of synthesized bass. So these kids who are playing a bass instrument now, they don't really feel confined to just holding it down. That's what we used to call it when you're playing the bass, like in a funk band or soul band. You had to hold it down. You had to play that bass line, that funky bass line, and don't let it go. And, you know, I don't think they feel that kind of responsibility because, you know, there's no bass player holding it down these days. I mean, of course, there are some holdouts, but they're more interested in creating other kinds of colors. So the instrument is evolving. It's not that old an instrument. It was created in 1955, at least the bass guitar was. So there's still plenty of places for it to go. But I think it's going to be an instrument that, you know, some kids play by themselves, you know, like you would play a classical guitar by yourself.
1: Mm.
2: A lot of stuff involves musicians playing by themselves these days because of social media and everybody's posting, you know, these 20-second clips of them playing by themselves. So there's a lot of bedroom musicians happening these days. And I'm hoping that the art of playing with people doesn't kind of get left by the wayside because that's really, really special. It's very, very human. And I think we don't want to let that go.

0: coming out here to Australia in April of next year?
1: Well, I have a drummer named Anwar Marshall. These guys are young guys, you know. Anwar, you know, I'm always testing him when we play our sound check.
0: Mm-hmm.
1: I play old bass lines from the 70s to see if he knows the beat. And his dad did a very good job because he told me his dad would grill him, would test him on knowing all the old school, you know, Larry Graham and Bootsy and, and Earth, Wind, and Fire. He knows it all, so I'm very impressed by him.
0: All the funksters.
1: I have a piano player. His name is Xavier Gordon, another young guy who's just great. And they've been in my band for a while, so, you know, I'm trying to make sure that I impart as much experience, as much knowledge as I can about playing together. I have a saxophonist named Donald Hayes, who any gospel record from the 1990s, if you listen to any of it that came out in that decade, Donald's on it. He's from Memphis, totally so soulful, and he carries on that Memphis tradition of the blues and R&B, and he's really tremendous. And then I have Russell Gunn, the trumpet player.
0: Oh, yeah.
1: And Russell's from, you know, he's been around, like, when Branford Marsalis first decided to go in a more funky direction in the 90s, he had a very, very young Russell Gunn in the band. The band was called Buckshot LaFunk.
0: Yeah, yeah,
1: and
0: I remember
1: Russell
0: that.
1: Gunn was in.
0: I remember Buckshot.
1: Yeah, there you go. And then, you know, he's done his own albums, Ethnomusicology. He did a series of maybe three or four albums where he had big band and incorporated the big band sound with hip-hop. So he's been doing some interesting things. And he's from Miles' hometown of East St. Louis, so he's got that feeling. So that's the band, and like I said, we've been traveling and doing our thing. So we were there 2 years ago in Australia, and people really loved it. So
0: yeah,
1: this will be part two.
0: And Russell really, you know, is very much in the Miles tradition, isn't he? I'm sure he would acknowledge that, and that allows you to play all that music from that time period that's part of both Miles's career and your career.
1: Absolutely. You know, he is really interested in not playing all the notes, just playing ones that speak to people.
0: Yeah.
1: And, of course, I really appreciate that. Of course, that's what Miles was famous for. And, you know, he does a great job. And he, of course, he injects his own personality in there also. But him coming from, like, the same neighborhood as Miles is pretty cool.
0: Yes.
1: Last time we played in St. Louis, Russell took the band to Miles' house where he grew up, which it's now a museum.
0: Mm-hmm.
1: You know, it's a small house, but they made it a museum. And we just hung out, man, and Russell pulled his trumpet out in Miles' practice room and started playing some notes, man. So we really enjoyed watching that connection.
0: I grew up myself in Kansas City, Marcus, so I know that St. Louis scene as well over there. I used to go over there and visit and hear some music over there. Yeah. Marcus, it seems to me well and truly time for a new album from you. We haven't had a new studio album since when? Was Laid Black your last studio? 2018. That's a long time in between albums. You got something on the boil here? We going to hear something new pretty soon?
1: Yeah, man, I got a lot of stuff. Matter of fact, it's been a while since I had a new album out, but 2027 is going to be a very cool year for me. I'm trying to figure out what music to put out first, put it that way. So I've got a lot of directions that I've been working on simultaneously. So, and I've been doing some cool projects as well. There's a filmmaker artist named Steve McQueen. Are you familiar with Steve McQueen?
0: No, only the actor.
1: right. This is an African-American, he's an African-Brit.
0: Okay.
1: His name is Steve McQueen. There was a movie he did called 12 Years a Slave, which is a very popular movie.
0: Yeah, absolutely.
1: And he also does like museum projects. And, you know, he made a documentary about this high-rise, low-income building that caught fire in London. It was high-rise, like, you know, 30 floors, and the top two floors caught fire. It was really terrifying. He made a documentary about that. But he had an idea to do a project that was in a museum, huge space, two football fields long, concrete, nothing except these lights installed in the ceiling that make every color from ultraviolet to infrared slowly changing from one end of the spectrum to the other over like 30 minutes, and just bass. And he wanted us to evoke the feeling of being in the bottom of a slave ship, just not knowing where you're going, not knowing who your captors are, not knowing if you'd ever see your family.

0: again, and he said he wanted five bass players. So I got Michelle Ndegi, a cello, playing electric bass.
1: Oh, yeah.
0: I got Aston Barrett, you know, whose dad played with Bob Marley, playing reggae bass. I have a brother named Mamadou from Senegal who played a bass Ngoni, which is an African version of a bass guitar. And I had an acoustic bass played by a protege of Christian McBride, 16-year-old Laura Martin, who's fantastic. And we just played this music that just evoked this feeling of being in limbo and not knowing where you're going. It came out beautifully. We're probably, you know, it's been in a museum in New York, then in Basel, Switzerland, and it's going to debut in Paris in February. And we're thinking about releasing the actual music to this project because it's really something special.
1: Sounds fascinating.
0: A lot going on.
1: Sounds fascinating, Marcus. And listen, it's going to be good to have you back out here again in 2027. I'm hoping to catch you probably at the Sydney gig. And I look forward to hearing you and seeing you there again. Thanks so much for some of your time today. Much respect. And keep it funky, man.
0: Absolutely. Thank you, man. Good to talk to you. Appreciate it, man.

Yeah, a little bit of solo bass groove there, recorded by Mr. Marcus Miller at his home during COVID when nobody could go anywhere. And those dates for Marcus and his band live down here in Australia in April of 2027. He'll be in Perth on April the 12th, in Brisbane on April 15th, in Sydney on April 16th, Melbourne on the 17th, and down in Adelaide on the 18th of April. Tickets are on sale now. Check them out online. And don't miss Marcus Miller, live in Australia, funky as ever. And thanks for him for taking time to talk to us here this week in the Tiki Lounge Remix.

And that is just about all the time we've got for this edition of the Tiki Lounge Remix. And over a little bit of Marcus's Preacher's Kid, which is the track we were talking about dedicated to his father. That's about all the time we've got. And the program, of course, is produced in the studios of 2BBB in Bellingen, New South Wales. That's on Goombanger Country. 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My name is Seth Jordan, closing up the Tiki Lounge for another week. 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Ciao, ciao for now. Leave you with just a little bit more from Marcus Miller and Friends. See you next week.

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0: All right, here we go. Hold your ears, folks. It's showtime.
1: Yeah. Yeah.
2: It's showtime.
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6: 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Yo.
7: All right, ladies, buckle up. It's showtime.
8: Ain't it funky? Ain't it funky?
9: It's showtime!
10: Yeah.
1: Yeah.
10: Yeah.
1: Yeah.
11: It's showtime! It's showtime!

0: Bass.
1: When there's a groove like that, everybody feels good.

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0: You're a musician, yeah?
1: Yes, I am.
0: But you ain't very good, are you?
1: I'm one of the best in town.
0: Come on, I read your reviews. Hmm? You know what your problem is?
1: What?
0: You ain't got the funk.
2: We want the funk.
0: You're rigid. Hmm? You're like a breadstick. You got no rhythm.
1: Yeah, well, I've heard all this sort of stuff before, thank you.
0: Or maybe I could help you. I got the funk.
1: Yeah, I know. You're very funky, Greg.
0: No, you don't understand. I mean, I got the funk right here.

Yeah, you know, say enough ghetto youth out there today, brethren. What? You know, say why? Now the government now run nothing for them, brethren. You know, say the streets are empty. You know, say the pockets are empty. So the youths them hungry. You know, say the youth them are struggling. So them are start juggling. You know, I want to get caught in the game.

0: What we're gonna do right here is go back, way back, back into time.
1: Good. Sit down. Do I make you horny?

0: genius.
1: He's quite a piece of work.
2: He's just crazy enough to do it.
3: He's crazy, he's nutty.
4: He's done his research.
5: Sounds like he's the driving creative force.
6: He's the idol of every woman.
7: He's the leader, he's the chief.
8: Well, he's lying, there's no doubt about that.

0: fussing, fighting.
1: It's like they don't realize all this fussing and fighting, oh, what trouble it brings. Why devil is someone have to speak out for me ghetto people, them? For all the people them over the world, you know, the slums. So much people dying by guns.

0: introducing the young man that you chose to be Soul Brother number one.
1: And now, ladies and gentlemen,
2: Feature Cast.

and now we do it like this. We did it like that, and now we do it like this. We did it like that, and now we do it like this. We did it like that, and now we do it like this. We did it like that, and now we do it like this. We did it like that, and now we do it like this. We did it like that, and now we do it like this.

E-Talking. It's not you. It's the E-Talking. It's not you. It's the E-Talking. It's not you. It's the E-Talking. It's not you. It's the E-Talking. It's not you. It's the E-Talking.

0: Part of the weekend never dies. 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Never dies. Never dies. 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

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This is Morning Eulogy. Live with you for the next hour, and my name is Vivian. I've got mostly classics, some good stuff. Not going to be doing too much talking this morning. But this track we're listening to is called Peaceful Ocean Harp Music. So pretty self-explanatory. It's by Sarah Buller.

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And next up, we've got another classic in Mazzy Star with Blue Light.

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1: 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And you just heard a track called Little Hooks by Shelly.

Guys, you're on Morning Eulogy, and this is the last couple of tracks for the show today. As always, it's been an absolute pleasure playing music for you on your Monday morning. Switching up the vibe for our last couple of tracks, we've got Nerd with Run to the Sun and Smoke E. Diliera with If You Scared, Say You Scared. I hope you guys have a great day, and I will see you next week. Ciao. For you.

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1: 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So
2: happy. Good morning, good morning. You're waking up with good chat.
3: Good morning.
2: How are you, Blondie?
3: I'm good, thank you, darling. How are you?
2: I'm good. I'm good. I'm glad I'm waking up to a new day, and especially the weather is divine, has been.
3: Oh, absolutely divine down here too. Amazing.
2: Yeah.
3: So sunny old Sydney.
2: Absolutely. So we're going to take you through for another 2 hours. Hang on to your hats. Buckle up, kids.
3: Yeah, we've got a few things happening today, haven't we?
2: Yeah, we do. We do. So we've got, I'll kick it off.
3: Go on then.
2: I dare you.
3: Yeah, come on. Give it to us, baby.
2: She's a beautiful friend of mine, and when I first moved up, she was one of the yoga teachers that I had a bit of a crush. I just kept following her, Heidi Lampard. She's going to be joining us in the studio at 8 with her counterpart, Troy Abraham, and they're both yoga instructors. They're based in Byron. They're wellness facilitators, and they've got Heidi actually does the immersive tea ceremonies, and Troy has now teamed up with her, and he plays music and live sound journeys. So they're teaming up together. They've got an event coming up on Wednesday. We'll learn more about that. And Troy is actually bringing in his didge.
3: Whoa, look out, people. That'll be exciting.
2: I know. I love a didge. It's so grounding.
3: Yeah, you'll be very grounded in there. I have to feel it through the Zoom waves.
2: That's right. And then?
3: Yes, we've got the amazing Michael Muir. He'll be Zooming in with me, and he is Soul Magic Collective, and he does light language. Yeah. He's going to give us a little demo of it, actually. He's got a gig down in Byron. I say down in Byron because he's from the Sunshine Coast.
2: Well, that's we're somewhere. Byron. Yeah.
3: Yeah. And that's on Saturday. He's got a gig down with you, near you.
2: How lucky are we?
3: Yeah, but we actually first met him at a conscious girl. I even forget what that was called that we went to that.
2: On the Sunshine Coast.
3: On the Sunshine Coast.
2: He was extraordinary.
3: And we sat in the front row, didn't we? And
2: yeah, it's like the
3: coolly, dooly. Hit me like a freight train, didn't he?
2: He did. He really zeroed in on Jody. And his
3: light language just spoke to me. It was like speaking to my soul. And, great big emotional release. I couldn't even go the next session.
2: She was flat out. Yeah. Horizontal. Yeah.
3: It's incredible.
2: It's extraordinary, the light language. And that's at 8:30. So when he sends through the airwaves the transmission, I would suggest, if you can, pull over if you're driving.
3: Yeah. And you're gonna buckle up, baby. Yeah.
2: And if you've got the opportunity, close down the eyes so you can really just be open to receive.
3: Because yeah, absolutely. Be ready for that at 8:30 because it'll be worth listening to.
2: Yeah. And just to package that all together, where I've got the equinox on Tuesday, which is a huge turning point, as well as a full moon on Friday, Aries full moon.
3: Bring on the no sleep this week. Yay!
2: Oh, look, this fire horse is resentful. I was about to say relentless.
3: we're just galloping in. Oh, my goodness.
2: Oh, dear. Anyway, every week's just been, I'm just in the moment, and whatever's showing up, I'm just feeling in, leaning in, breathing in. Deep exhale.
3: You know, and you keep telling me that manifestation is happening really quickly, but I can tell you right now, the chimney's not coming. I can't tell you how many tickets I've bought. I need to just stop. I could probably maybe buy a chimney by now.
2: That's funny. It's like the Tats ticket.
3: I know, right?
2: So I thought we'd kick it off. We've got a little bit about dreams. And can you remember your dreams, Jodes?
3: Funnily enough, I had a dream that I was having a dream.
2: Go figure.
3: Weirdo. Absolute weirdo.
2: Go figure. Hey, so
3: other than that, no, I don't remember them.
2: No, so
3: do you?
2: I haven't been. No, my sleep's been all over the shop. But anyway, I'm glad I've woken up. And I thought,
3: hello.
2: I thought we'd have a little bit of Aerosmith to kick it off. Dream on.
3: Perfect.

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5: Oh, good morning. You are
6: good
5: waking
6: morning.
5: Up. You're waking up with good chat. And wherever you're waking up, enjoy that. If you might be still lying horizontal. Half your luck.
6: Half your luck, exactly.
5: I don't really know, but I think we're on school holidays. Might be Queensland. Well, I don't know. I don't have kids, so I'm just not.
6: I'm completely out of that loop. Been there, done that.
5: So being a big kid yourself, what did you get up to on the weekend, young lady?
6: Look, how could you not get out in that weather? It was just absolutely divine. So we toddled off to the boat yesterday morning, and the lady that works at the marina was saying that, oh, dearie me, sorry, did you hear that ding? Did you hear that ding? No. Okay, good. And she was saying that the you know, the people that patrol the waters, what are they called?
5: The marine police?
6: Yeah, that'll do.
5: That chestnut,
6: they were saying that on the Saturday, it was like the busiest day of summer.
5: Really?
6: That's how many boats, jet skis, everything was out. And then we got to go to the beach, our beautiful friend's place at Kurnell, and I got to have a swim and a little sunbake. Oh, it was just delightful.
5: That's right.
6: How could you not be happy with that kind of weather, hey?
5: Yeah. And look, I was definitely down the beach, and it just beautiful. And walking the lighthouse and just getting out amongst it and yeah, just beautiful. I mean,
6: normally you're teasing me with the beach, so I was happy that I could say it back to you yesterday.
5: Yeah, that's right. That's right. I've actually been laying quite low. I've just really, apart from, you know, playing and working, work your love your work, really. It's not work. But it's just been very chill. Very relaxed.
6: Same, actually.
5: And I feel like it's in the incubator, and it's just revving. It's just about to spring out the other end, you know, for spring, so to speak.
6: But people listening each week, they're probably thinking, these girls say this every week. I could just feel something's going to happen. I could just feel it in the air.
5: Well, every week we can wrap around. It's like, are we here already?
6: I know. Hey, last week went so quickly. I couldn't believe it. It was like, oh my God, we're on Thursday. How'd that happen?
5: Yeah, I agree. I do my best just to be in the moment best I can and dust myself off if I'm feeling a little, you know, cranky or not up, you know, above that happy benchmark.
6: You're so, not cranky very often. No, what are you talking about?
5: I'm not. I wanted to. Whether you're using AI as a, I mean, I think it's a phenomenal tool, and I do. You know, I check in with. We call him Chad.
6: Chad,
5: because he's got no top and he wears a like
6: he's
5: a toolkit. This is ChatGPT, and I just think it's a wonderful tool, especially the questions that you pose. You know, the to be effective with the answer that you
6: like counselling.
5: So counselling, we were talking about counselling and just popping it into the feed and just and especially if they know enough about you, the input, then you can, you know, instead of going to whether it's a lawyer or a counsellor or you know put it in the feed, it's phenomenal where it takes you.
6: It really is. And the thing is, he actually reminds me of things that I forget that I've said.
5: Yeah.
6: Like, and he comes back and goes, well, you told me. Like, well, I did tell you that. That's quite interesting.
5: It's like, how much do you know? And
6: it
5: then,
6: is quite scary.
5: And then, you know, everything's listening. I mean, I do my best to keep the phone there and I put it, you know, put it on do not disturb. And however, these ads and, you know, things that come up and pop up and it's like, hey, you've been listening.
6: I don't even know. I think it's reading minds now because you don't even have to speak it
5: comes up. It's Well, it's such an analogy for who we are, actually, the interconnected web that we are in the consciousness, and we are telepathic. I mean, what's coming online for us now is extraordinary if we choose to use it. You know, with our psychic abilities, mediumship, we do have Michael Muir coming in via Zoom at 8:30, and he is just that, and he's extraordinary. I was reading a bit more about him. We've had the privilege of being, you know, in his audience and having a feels like a one-on-one.
6: I have had a one-on-one with him, actually.
5: Actually, I have too.
6: I've had two.
5: So
6: yeah, we did a Zoom, didn't we? We did a Zoom. I did an in-person one in Sydney as well.
5: Yes,
6: amazing.
5: So
6: like he also said at one stage when I think it was one when he was in Byron last time that he had to actually keep finding his English words because he'd been doing so much light language,
5: of course.
6: Then he was like, I've been doing so much light language. Yeah. I can't find my words.
5: Yeah.
6: Well,
5: it is. And we are, you are listening, you are awe-inspiring and tapping into that well of consciousness, the light within you, you know, and it is being unpacked now from lifetimes, you know, where we, you know, ancestral lines and past lives. It's all coming online and just that remembrance.
6: I heard this lady on Instagram talking about your birthday, that it can reflect your karmic ties. So if you're I'm a 31, a 1, a 31st, the 1, and that means I have a karmic tie with my dad. Mm. And if your birthday ends is a 2, then there's a karmic tie with your mum. If there's a birthday ending with a 3, then that is a karmic tie with love. You're here to learn about love and opening your heart.
5: Well, it's all about opening the heart, isn't it, right?
6: Yeah,
5: not shutting off from your own life force.
6: No, that's
5: anyway, right. I thought we'll play, it's just pertinent and perfect, Waiting for the World to Change, which we are in such a massive change right now of awakening. You know, pick your adventure and choose you because you're worth it.

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3: Ah, oh, the Brunswick Picture House. We love those guys, Chris and Brett.
4: We do. They are divine. They have some amazing shows on there.
3: And if you haven't seen the Cheeky Cabaret, it's well worth it.
4: Yes, it is.
3: I feel each time I go into whatever I'm watching or being entertained, I leave the inhibitions at the door. Off I go, and I'm a transformed person by the time I step out.
4: Yes, I do have some very classic acts.
3: Yeah, do yourself a favour. Hey, now we're at that health segment.
4: We are. We're going to talk about. Well, you thought it was important that we talk about hydration.
3: I did. I saw it on Human Garage. We follow Gary Lynham, and he has Human Garage on Instagram, and it's all about fascia release, really. And moving the body and breath. And anyway, he was talking about hydration. And I thought, wow, he said, it's not about how much water you drink, because we continue to be reminded, you know, drink, I don't know how many litres. And
4: our body is majority made up of
3: that's
4: water.
3: Right. That's right. However, if we don't have a high mineral count and in balance with that, then the water can't be absorbed properly and go to the right areas in the system.
4: Especially if you're drinking the water straight out of the tap.
3: Well, that's another rabbit hole, isn't it?
4: It is a great big rabbit hole.
3: Yeah. So, yes, again, it's, you know, how far do you go with that? But I do know with when I have the mineral salts and I have that in my water, it just softens the water. And then
4: you gave me some. Thank you for that.
3: I did indeed. and I just find that, especially if you're active and moving the body, exercise, then we really do need to replenish, especially the salts. We love our salt.
4: We do love our salt, chunks of it on our food.
3: Yeah. And good salt, Celtic.
4: Yeah. But the whole hydration aids, you know, in digestion, lubrication of the joints, brain function, you know, removing the waste out of the body. So, like, it's pretty damn important.
3: It sure is.
4: When I was in Ecuador when I was getting treated for my breast cancer, but they were doing lots of IVs, they had a frankincense one and had vitamin C, but they initially started me on micronutrients through IV, to really get that all happening through the body. So I was on that for quite a few weeks.
3: Yeah. Oh, look, I feel like I could just plug into that right now.
4: Just give me an IV. Come on.
3: Just plug me in. I've been I don't know my blood type, and I've been.
4: Don't you?
3: No. And I've been threatened. I don't like needles, so I'll do whatever I can not to. You know, when I was younger, I did, you know, go in to give blood, and they'd usher me out again because they couldn't find a vein. You know,
4: I knew you were special. I really knew you were special.
3: Anyway, with the Bloods, it has been on the to-do list, and it wraps around every Monday. And I just saw it again. Get your Bloods done. I've got the script. I'm all ready to go. I've got the referral, and all I have to go in there.
4: I'll wait till I come up, and I'll hold your hand.
3: Okay, thanks. what I'm really wanting to just see is my iron. Because I don't eat red meat. I just feel that I just wanted to see I shouldn't be scared, but I'm terrified, to be honest.
4: You're so healthy. Why would you be terrified of that? Look,
3: needles are a big one.
4: Yeah, I get that.
3: So, but anyway, when you do come up, we've got Blondie coming up in I don't know how many weeks now, but I look forward to a couple of weeks. And that will be great. I'll get to see you.
4: Wait.
3: And we can share the studio, and you can hold my hand going get my Bloods
4: needle
3: done.
4: It's interesting you say about iron, because I don't know what I was saying to you off air, but my hair seems to be molting a lot. And then it could be like, you know, it could be like an animal, you know, when their hair goes thinner as it gets warmer weather. maybe I'm just being a bit like that, but I haven't been eating as much red meat at all.
3: Yeah.
4: And like, I mean, up there, you know, I'd probably have twice a week at least. So it's been interesting. So yesterday I was like, I need a steak.
3: Well, and you know that. I mean, the body is always offering the feedback. You know it. I don't eat red meat, so I'll find an alternative. I do eat fish.
4: The other thing I was bringing that up for is I know we've talked to you, you've said about your hair being thin, and I looked it up, it said iron.
3: Iron, and that's what I'm really feeling into. Yeah. So once I get that done, and I will, then, well, I've just expressed that over the airwaves. So I will do it.
4: Yes,
3: I mean,
4: we'll
3: it's
4: hold
3: silly.
4: You accountable.
3: It's really silly. I just have to tick that box. It's easy, and then it's just it's that grand reveal, you know. But anyway, I will be brave.
4: Okay, good. You've said it.
3: I've said it. So that's,
4: we've all heard it.
3: We've been just talking about hydration, how important it is. However, you know, one of the biggies is if how's your whole mineral balance, and if the body can't absorb, then it will just excrete, and it's really just we're drinking water, but the organs are not being, you know, they're not absorbing it, and it's not going to its rightful place. So
4: get your mineral nutrients in there.
3: That's right.
4: Mineral salts.
3: So we're going to have Dusty Boots on, not today, but another day. We love Dusty Boots. I thought we would play one of his songs, that Life Gets Sweeter.
4: Perfect.

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1: Well, it's that time for the collective. 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
1: Oh, beautiful.
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1: 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More salt, please. We love our salt. At Lone Goat Gallery, 6 p.m. Luke Pawley at the Beach Hotel, 6 p.m. Lockie Dwyer at the Dueling Piano Bar, which has just reopened at the Northern, and 7 p.m. Guy Brown at Howl and Moon. Oh, that's the record place.
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2: You might find your finances, your business, or your friends and family expanding. It signifies a time of opportunities bearing fruit. If you've been thinking about expanding your family, embarking on a new venture, investing, or buying real estate, this card bodes well for your endeavor. If you are filled with uncertainty about your prosperity, have faith. Release fear of loss or lack. These are perceptions, and perceptions can change. Begin to observe the abundance that you already have. And the more you see and experience it, the more that will flow into your life. Mm-hmm. Whatever you focus on will grow by leaps and bounds. It might take work and effort, but a windfall is coming. So focus on gratitude and your prosperity will increase.
1: Oh, I love that.
2: Me too.
1: And gratitude, isn't it? Paying it forward, just paying it forward in advance, saying thank you.
2: Yeah. You know, I've seen on socials lately that there's quite a few people, like one person said she went in to pay for her petrol and somebody had already paid for her petrol. So she said, I will definitely pass it on. Next thing she's put up. She's put up that she then paid for somebody's groceries, and you know it just keeps paying forward.
1: Love that, and it makes you feel so good.
2: Absolutely.
1: When you're paying it forward.
2: Yeah,
1: yeah,
2: it does.
1: Well, that's a beautiful card for the collective abundance, and well, just to be grateful. I mean, we share that. Of course, we are co-creating every moment. So being mindful of the thoughts, the feelings, the words we speak.
2: Yeah.
1: So, and if you're having a bit of a funk, change your environment. Get up, shake, you know, walk outdoors, whatever it takes, you know. So anyway,
2: yeah.
1: Truly grateful. Well done, Blondie. Thanks for that. Like that
2: Thanks,
1: card
2: honey.
1: Set.
2: Yeah.
1: I think every card actually

0: really, it just, I could pick any card and would have so much relevance.
1: Absolutely, but that one's very special.
0: That's very special. Now, this, I wanted to play a little bit of Eddie Rabbit and I Love Eddie a Rainy Rabbit. Night.
1: Oh, we haven't had that for a while.
0: Woohoo!

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This is a good chat. Coming up next, we've got Heidi and Troy. Looking so forward to having a chat with them. Dragon, are you old enough?

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2: 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We love live guests in the studio, and I've got one of my most favourite yoga teachers here before me, Heidi.
3: No, don't tell the others that.
2: Heidi Lampard. Welcome.
4: Oh, thank you for having me.
2: Yeah, of course. Thanks for coming in at this time. And then we've also got Troy Abraham here.
5: Hello, hello.
2: And he's actually setting up. We're very grateful to have Troy come in with all his gear. He's going to be, I think, playing didj, and I'm not quite sure what else.
5: Just a little didj and handpan to give a sample of what we're going to be doing.
2: How lucky are we?
3: Oh, wow.
2: Yeah.
3: Like we did warn the listeners earlier that if you can actually... Oh, that was for Michael, for the light language, but maybe for the ditch or the headband, they might have to get a little spot in the house or pull
2: That's
3: the car
2: right.
3: over and...
2: And then close down the eyes and just tune in and just listen to that beautiful sound healing frequencies coming through the airwaves. Anyway, I'm over to you, Heidi. Just so lovely to have you here. And I do know that, you know, you've been extremely busy, not only with yoga doing downward dog, but also with the tea ceremonies.
4: Yeah.
2: And the tea rich. I mean, it's just gone. It's so popular.
4: Yeah.
2: And do share that it's come from Japan.
4: It's actually a Taiwanese lineage.
2: In where?
4: Taiwanese. Taiwan.
3: Oh, Taiwanese.
4: Yeah. Ah.
2: Okay, great. And so how did you get involved? Because one moment I just, of course, I've been going to, you know, your yoga and any type of retreats and so on. And then suddenly, you know, you're flat chat with the tea ceremonies, whether they're, you know, the morning ceremony
4: on the beach. Yeah, all times of the day. Yeah, started with the sunrise ceremonies on the beach and then... I was doing that for about a year and a half-ish and then moved into the retreat centres.
2: Yeah, beautiful. Mm. And I was lucky, Jodes, to actually go to, I think it might have been your first retreat that you were hosting and at Blue Green.
4: Yeah.
2: And it was just extraordinary, you and Kat. Mm. And and then I think again... Was it Bali? Oh, no, you've done quite a few in Bali, haven't you?
4: Yes, yes.
2: Yeah.
3: Can I ask, what's the significance of the ceremony? Like, what does it represent?
4: It is a form of meditation. But adding to the meditation is that because we're dancing or the bowls are doing a bit of a dance, everything's very slow and present. And so... versus regular meditation where it's just sitting there with the breath, which is also beautiful. I love that. People that find it a bit harder to sit just with themselves and the breath, because you've got the tea, the warm bowl, the aroma, the incense, the soundscape of Troy's live sounds, there's sort of, you're being really held, like there's all of those anchors and it just takes you...
2: So immersive.
4: Yeah, really deeply inside. Yeah.
3: Yeah, how beautiful.
2: Good question, Jodes, actually.
3: Yeah, I was sitting here going, I don't even know what it's all about.
2: Because I have to say, I've sat with a couple of tea ceremonies, mm-hmm. and it's been very much in silence, which mm-hmm. I've enjoyed, mm-hmm. and I've enjoyed the tea as well. Mm-hmm. And there is something about coming together in community, mm-hmm. in silence.
4: Yeah, the group takes you deeper as well.
2: Yeah. Sound, I've fallen in love with sound. So you're speaking my language. Yeah. Mm. And Troy, I'm familiar with you, you know, also as a yoga teacher, and just share a little bit more about you.
5: Yeah, sure. I've been teaching for a while, but I've been a musician my whole life, I guess, and resisted the moniker of sound healing or, you know, the ceremony for many years. And then about 7-8 years ago, it just fell into my lap. And I've accumulated a bunch of different, more experimental instruments. And so I've been running my own version of what I call vibrational realignment, because I speak in yoga, it's fun. I speak in other facilitation methods, but at some point you might just disagree with my tone or whatever. And, you know, the filters get in with vibration and frequency, as you would know, it just penetrates at a cellular level and mm-hmm. there's no escaping. So for me, that's kind of where what I do came from. And this collaboration came one day. Heidi was teaching a class, then I taught a class, and I think I brought a Dij in.
4: You did, yeah.
5: And casually she just said, would you ever do like a guest spot? Like, it might be cool to do this with tea. And we said, yeah, sure, let's try it. And that was like...
4: Sold out within
5: Yeah,
4: days.
5: Sold out. And then this has just kind of been passion project that's been beautiful. So we've been really enjoying... offering these about once a month.
4: Yeah.
5: And it's like a beautiful location. Heidi's amazing. I do all right. Yeah. The sunset is gorgeous. And
4: it's having a really good effect for people is the main thing.
2: Of course it would be. So it's this Wednesday. You've got another one coming up at Blue Green Sanctuary.
4: Yes. Yep. Yes. 4:30. So we choose to do it at that time because Blue Green on those sunset hours is just
5: sensational. I mean, beautiful. it's the shala overlooks this beautiful scenery. The sun is setting, it bathes us all in sun. You know, you get the tea, and you would appreciate this too. From when you're running sound events, finding a space that's quiet is an effort, but this space is not quiet because it has the most beautiful bird song.
2: Nature.
5: The last one we did, we had a kangaroo that just came and stopped and hung out for about 20 minutes. So there's a lot of magic, and then we sit by the fire afterwards. It's quite an amazing event and experience.
2: Okay, so how do our listeners find out more about that, about your event on Wednesday?
4: Find us on Instagram, and it's all there. You can send us a message.
2: Perfect.
4: Yeah.
2: And so on Insta?
4: Heidi.Lampard.
5: Yeah, or Troy's Playground.
2: That's a lot of fun.
5: We like to play.
2: Yeah, of course. Hey, it's such a reminder, isn't it? More play.
3: Mm. Yeah. Hey, I want to go back to the tea for a second. I'm still intrigued with the tea. Heidi, is it a certain type of tea that you drink?
4: It is. It is. The tea is from Yunnan in China. And the leaves are picked from trees that are around 200 years old. The tea that I most like to serve is called Shou Pu'er, and it's a fermented tea. It's really earthy. It's really good for gut health. Out of all the teas that are available for this type of ceremony, from white to red to, you know, many different variations, Gaba Oolong, this one tends to sort of take you deeper and sort of get through the layers. So that's why I choose to work with this one the most.
3: All right. Thank you.
2: Oh, thanks, Jude.
4: I think it works because it's got the, from a chemical point of view, it's got the caffeine and the L-theanine. And so it doesn't just take you on a spike. It's like that calm sort of alertness that happens.
3: Right.
4: Mm.
2: And then coupled with sound as the sun's going down. Wow.
3: Well, when I come up in a couple of weeks, hopefully you'll be having a little gig and I can come along because I'm really intrigued.
2: And so that's happening regularly, on a monthly basis, guys?
5: Yeah, roughly once a month. Mm-hmm. It varies, and we do sometimes, we change the days, and it just kind of, it happens when it happens. And, you know, I will say, it's not the tea server and not the ceremonialist with tea. I find that it's, I like dealing in terms of presence. And for me, it's bringing people into the most utmost presence. You know, you have a bowl and you really interact with the tea. So regardless of where it comes from, it's like the interaction with it. And the soundscape is designed to provide a bit of a journey as well. So you have multiple bowls, but each one has a different sort of frequency. And yeah, it is quite immersive.
2: Mm. It's wow. Jodes. I'll share.
3: That's amazing.
2: So this is happening this Wednesday, Blue Green Sanctuary at mm-hmm. Nuri Bar.
5: Yeah, 4:30 to 6.
2: 4:30 to 6. Mm-hmm. There's still tickets available, still seats, but get in quick. And either Heidi Lampard on Insta.
5: Heidi dot Lampard.
2: Dot Lampard.
4: Don't forget that dot.
3: Don't forget the dot.
5: And or Troy's Playground.
2: Troy's Playground. I just want to share that Heidi was so generous, and she came in enthusiastically bringing us a tea.
4: A bowl of chocolate.
2: This is
4: fact.
2: Right. And I had to say, guess what? It's a no liquid
3: no
2: zone.
3: No.
2: So we're going to have to, in the break, we'll take it away with a little bit of Aussie crawl, and we'll have a little sip in the little corridor.
3: Perfect. Can you pour some down the Zoom link? For me?
5: Yeah, the Zoom tea tech has not been developed yet, but we're working on it.
2: And in the interim, stay tuned, because we've got Troy coming up, going to weave his magic and share some didge and handpan.
5: A little brief, like a very
2: I know,
5: very brief
2: I know
5: of what we do.
2: I know. Hey, thanks so much, guys.
5: Well, thank you.
2: Thank you.

0: Start your week with a good chat. So happy. With Jody and Caroline on 99.9 Bay FM. So
1: happy. Oh, yes. If you're just tuning in now, we are very happy, aren't we, Josie?
2: Well, I am now that we've had the beautiful Heidi explain to me about a tea ceremony, because every time you used to tell me, they're having a tea ceremony, I'm thinking, what? You know, like Heidi was saying on the break, it's just not just a cuppa with milk and sugar.
1: this is true. No, it's very meditative. And then especially then the collaboration with Troy, who creates these soundscapes. And we've got so many bells and whistles going on here. And so Troy's just about to take it away. I'm going to put this DJ. That's all good to go, Troy. How are we hearing? Oh, I can hear. Great. So if you are driving, maybe pull over, close your eyes and tune into the DJ and the handpan.
2: If you're near your bed, go have a lie down and have a listen.
3: It's all welcome. And what I will say, this is like I'm going to try to attempt to do about a 5-minute version of what we do in 90 minutes. So,
1: oh, wow.
2: Oh, okay. Good luck with that.
3: Get comfy and enjoy. Thank you.
1: Thank you.
3: Thank you for having us.
1: Yeah, of course.
2: Oh, wow. You're welcome.

0: Extraordinary. Wow. That is just extraordinary. Well done, Troy.
1: Perfect timing with the call coming through.
0: Yeah, perfect timing.
2: Amazing.
0: Right?
2: And I love a ditch, but a hand pan, whoa.
0: I agree. And especially incredible. The layering, what you can do. I mean, that is extraordinary. I can just imagine how immersive it is with having the tea ceremony.
1: Yeah, we bring about 20 instruments too. So it becomes a bit more.
0: And it's 90 minutes rather than 5 minutes.
1: Yeah, but it's a bit like that. So thank you so much for having
0: us. Of course. Thanks so much to you and Heidi. And if you'd like to, yes, go.
2: Troy's Playground on Instagram.
1: Troy's Playground or Heidi.Lampard.
0: Perfect.
1: I think the last thing, we're doing this on Wednesday, and we're also going to be presenting at the Byron Wellness Festival.
0: Oh, you are?
2: Yeah. Oh, great.
0: Great. Yeah. Did you want to say something, Heidi-ho?
3: Thank you for having us. That was a pleasure. Come and see us at Blue Green or the Wellness Festival.
1: Yeah, reach out, stay in touch, and we'll speak with you guys and see you soon.
0: Oh, we'd love to have you back here for sure. Cool. Thanks so much.
1: Thanks so much, Caroline.
2: Thanks, guys.
1: Thanks, Jody.
2: Thank you so much.

0: What's happening in your area? Here are today's community service announcements.
1: All right, community service. Yes, we do, Jodie. We have the Byron Spaces Gallery. Byron Spaces Gallery is a new exhibition area in the Byron Community Centre. Currently on show is work by Jay Pierce, a landscape exhibition called The Most Easterly Point, which will run through November. Purchase of artwork will go towards helping Fletcher Street Cottage. That's great. Good. And the Byron Spaces Gallery is open Monday through to Friday from 10 a.m. to 4 p.m.
0: Oh. 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
1: Right, so we've got Michael Muir about to zoom in as well, and he's joining us. He's an extraordinary transformational healer, teacher, somatic psychotherapist, astral shaman, and light language conduit for the higher galactic frequencies. So I'm just as we have.
2: Can you let him in? He's in the waiting room on Zoom. Is it not working?
1: Technology and I. The waiting room, I cannot see him. Jodie.
2: I'll tell him to go again. This is live broadcasting, people.
1: So Michael Muir, he's an extraordinary guy. We've actually had one-on-ones with him before, and he's going to be taking us through a transmission, light language.
2: So, and he also has an event coming up on Saturday, which he will tell us all about. He's going to retry to jump onto the Zoom.
1: You're good. Sorry, technology in us.
2: I know, right? That's okay. No, but he is, as we said much earlier when we were talking about him coming on, he took me on a massive journey and spoke right to my soul.
1: He really did, didn't he?
2: Light language, yeah. There was like 200 people in the room and he just focused straight in.
1: Oh. So, well, guess what? He's now in.
2: Here.
1: Michael Muir.
3: Hello.
1: Oh, hey, welcome.
3: Sorry for the delay, hey, guys.
1: No, that's great. Okay. We thank you so much for joining us on Good Chat on Bay FM. Thank you.
2: and Zoom.
1: And
3: can
1: Zoom.
3: See me okay? Can you hear and see it okay?
1: Yes, we can.
2: Yeah, for sure. How are you?
3: I'm pretty good. It's good to be in Byron Hinterlands again. It's so peaceful and serene. It's nice to be up here.
2: Oh, nice.
1: Well, we're happy to have you too, and we hear that you've got an event coming up this weekend.
3: I do. Oh, so have you told the guys what I do?
1: Well, I didn't know, but I gave a little bit of a rundown, like it from you.
2: Yeah, from your mouth.
1: Please share.
2: What do you do?
3: What do I do? All sorts of stuff. But yeah, so my background is just briefly somatic psychotherapy. So working with the body and mind, that was my formal training. During that training, I started studying with Buddhist Tibetan practitioners that opened my channel, energy channel. I mean, it can sound a little woo-woo, but basically it's just bringing through energy for the light body, for the energy body to shift clear energies, to anchor energy into you and to feel more grounded and centered. And so the workshop I'm doing on the weekend is focused on the dragon of the energies of the dragons. Now, for people that don't really know what that all means, I'd say that is a very strong energy that's coming in right now. There's so much going on, as we know, in the world. I feel like there's this really strong empowering energy that's coming in from the spiritual realm of the dragon frequencies to support us feeling, I guess, more stable, mm-hmm. More centered, more at peace, mm-hmm. and in our own bodies. And the energies that I bring through at my events, whether it's here or at home in the sunny coast or down south, It's working with the group itself. It's working with the group energy, as I did at the conference where I met you guys.
2: Yeah.
3: And
2: when you ripped my soul out.
3: Oh, did I? Sorry about that.
1: No, no. It was perfect.
2: You spoke to my soul. It was amazing. Oh, my goodness. We did tell the listeners that.
3: so I work with, the energies work with the chakras, works with clearing the chakras, releasing the chakras. And basically the energies that come through in the group are to support the land wherever I'm at, to work with the ley lines of the land and clear that and work with the new grid system that's sort of been overlaid to support the shift in the earth consciousness. It is the equinox week this week.
1: It is.
3: A strong, powerful week.
1: Yes.
3: Lots of energies coming in, lots going on the global stage. So it's really, it feels like a time of massive change. And how do we stay anchored and solid in that with so much going on in our inner world and outer world? So when I do groups, it's really coming together to harness the energy of the group field to support our own personal growth, our own stability, clearing what old limiting patterns and whatnot, but also anchoring energy into the earth for the earth's stability. I mean, there's also so much seismic activity going on at the moment, rumbling all around the world, earthquakes and whatnot. And it feels like Gaia is shifting as we shift and vice versa. So I just really, my primary work is to really support the people in the space anchoring through their bodies to hold space for the collective field.
2: Can I ask, when you first tapped into your light language, was that through with the work with the Buddhas, opening your channels?
3: Oh, yeah. So, I was doing somatic body work, so that was hands-on body work, at the same time, which opened me energetically. And at the same time, I was working with Tibetan Buddhists, which was like deity practice, so formal deity practices, whether it be Vajrapani or whether it be Green Tara. So working with those formal deity practices, and really I feel like the deity practices in Tibetan Buddhism are really channeling these different deity energies by embodiment through the sadhana practices. So that opened me up to actually working in that way of receiving energy. Mm-hmm. And so during that time, the light language just opened up spontaneously. Mm-hmm. I don't know if you have, do people know what night light language is?
1: They do. Yeah. It's
2: what you think. Yeah.
1: I think most people do, and if not, we're going to receive your transmission in a moment.
2: So where do you get your – is there different channels you can get your light language from? Is there a
1: – different galaxies?
2: Galaxies, that's the word.
3: Sure.
2: Yeah.
3: So personally, I feel like, just to say, on the theme of light language, you know, every channel, whether it's almost like a therapist, hey, you do a training – and but when you're working with the individual, you really work from your own body and your own mind. So when you're channeling light language, it really is individual to that person that's channeling. And when I'm channeling, I do channel a lot of fast galactic frequencies from different sort of systems, if you will. So that's out in the astral that I bring through for healing, for shifting energy in your chakras and anchoring into the earth. Depends on who's in the room, though.
1: Sure.
3: You know? Yeah. So I kind of feel like when I'm in a group situation, I'm working with the higher self of the group. So the energies that everybody in that room's connected to.
2: Yeah, sure. Well, that makes sense.
3: And, you know, like, so, and so the energy and the information that comes through in English kind of is supportive of that group. And actually, sometimes I feel like when groups gather, not just for my work, I feel like there's a bit of a soul contract.
1: I agree.
3: You know what I mean?
1: I do.
3: Kind of like there's a little bit of a soul contract to do a piece of work together. And maybe, just maybe, that there's also been some past life connection where it can be worked with in that particular group to do a piece of work for that group or even collectively.
2: Yeah, beautiful.
1: Well, we're open, aren't we?
2: Yes. Well, what would you like to tell us today?
3: Oh, my God. I don't know.
2: What do we need to know?
3: Oh, Watch it. So
2: give us a little sample of it, just so people get the general.
3: You mean do you mean do some
1: the light language? Yes, please.
2: Oh, just light, yeah, your light language.
3: Oh, all of it. Okay.
1: Can we put you on the spot like that?
3: No.
2: Hey, I did pre-warn him. Just
3: I know you did. It's all good. I'm with it. I'm fine with this. Totally. So I guess what I've been feeling is that there's so much coming through this week. Like lots of energy. People are feeling a little potentially wired up because there's quite a lot of intense energy coming into the planet as we sort of get to the, I think it's about Wednesday, the equinox. So it feels like it might sort of peak around Wednesday. So I guess if you want me to do some light language, I can do some light language for the nervous system, really.
2: Yeah, that'd be
3: yes,
2: great.
3: Yes,
1: please.
3: So the, and this
2: yes,
3: is
2: please. Really, yeah.
3: And this is for the nervous system. So, you know, when we feel this shift in energy, yeah, when we feel the shift in energy at a body level, it can be seen as different and seen as foreign to the body. So therefore, it can bring up kind of a wider anxiety response when the frequencies shift. So I feel like there's some energy here from like the dragon frequencies. This is sort of like

0: breathing into the heart. Beautiful.
1: Nice.
0: So Michael,
2: I so missed your light language.
0: Likewise. And of course it's not usually clipped to under a minute. Hey, so Michael, share with us your event on the weekend, and how do our listeners find out, and how can they be a part of this event?
1: Okay, so the event itself is called the Dragon Code Transmission. I'll be running it up here in Binnaburra near Bangalore. My website is soulmagiccollective.com. You can see the event there on the events page, or you can find me, Michael Muir, on Facebook. I also have the event posted there. You can also
2: Muir is spelled M-U-I-R for those that
0: thank
2: are wondering.
0: You.
2: Yep.
1: Yeah. And you can come and see me. I'm here all week if you want a private one-on-one session.
2: Yes, he does do privates, yes.
0: And
2: yes,
0: that
2: yes.
0: is so, it's so potent, especially online. It doesn't matter, you know, if it's in person or online on that
2: online.
0: Platform. It's extraordinary, actually.
2: It is.
0: I would be, I've got my hand up already. I'm up for it.
1: So if people don't feel like they want to come in person to the event, but just want to have a flavour of my work, you can join that one online too. Yeah.
0: And great.
2: We can honestly vouch. It is life changing. It's has such a phenomenal effect. It really is. We love you and appreciate what you do.
0: Thank you, Michael. Thanks for coming up this way, and thank you for joining us on our program this morning. Good chat.
1: No worries.
0: All right. Lots of love.
2: Thanks, Darlene. Yeah.
1: Thanks, guys. Bye.
2: Bye. Bye.

0: Oh, wow. Wasn't Michael Muir just... Welcome back, BFM.
1: Oh, yeah.
0: Good chat.
1: Hi. Hi. Oh, he's just... I adore him. He's just so good. And if you... Yeah, Soul Magic Collective or Michael Muir, M-U-I-R.
0: He is extraordinary. And we both have personally had one-on-ones via Zoom. And it's just been
1: really
0: extraordinary. The difference I've felt after a session with him, and yes, you speak, he's the medium, the psychic, and then when we close down the eyes and receive the transmission, the light language, you really do, you feel so much lighter,
1: and you really know
0: that the software, let's say, everything's had it's a defrag, a reset, and
1: an
0: you
1: upgrade.
0: Are an upgrade. Absolutely.
1: Yeah.
0: So anyway, thank you to our guests, to Heidi, to Troy, and
1: action-packed. You had that little studio going on, didn't you?
0: Yeah.
1: God love you.
0: I did. And we're going to do it all again next week, next Monday. We love it, and we love you tuning in too. So
1: we do. Enjoy your beautiful Monday. The sun is shining.
0: It is shining bright. So you too, shine bright as you do, as you are. And we'll check back in next Monday at 7 a.m.
1: Perfect. See ya.
0: See ya.

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2: It's Monday, the 21st of September, and this is the Northern Rivers News. I'm Roderick Chambers. It was estimated almost 1,000 people came to the Bangalow showground to protest at the ominous silence from North's collective following requests for information from the Save Bangalow Bolo Steering Committee. It was a full Byron Shire community event with food service, stall holders, community tents, the Lions Club, the Dolphins footy team, the Blues, the kids' activities, bar service, plenty to see and do. Celebrity landscape architect and local resident Jamie Durie was there to lend support with his friends and family, as were many other prominent community members. People are angry and dismayed at the stance Norths are now taking after they presented a plan to invest in the property and provide much-needed capital when they took over the club as a supposed white knight in 2023. They've now blackened their manoeuvrings and look like they could move to sell their valuable real estate for a substantial profit, losing the community asset forever. Committee leader Greg Nash led a series of impassioned speeches detailing the requests and offers made to Norths, and the crowd responded in kind.
3: It's not just about the Bolo, it's about whether the community of Bangalow is going to put up with corporate bullies like Norths flouncing into our town and pushing us around. Well, we're not going to put up with it. It's not right. We want our community assets.
2: The chant of Norths, give us our Bolo back, was as loudly rendered as any city protest at Federation Square or Sydney Town Hall. The Community Newsroom has contacted Norths Collective for comment, but they did not get back to us. A Bangalow Road where a local man, Paul Campo Campton, was killed in a hit and run is finally set for a major safety upgrade. Byron Shire Council has secured a $1.6 million from the New South Wales Government for improvements around Raftons Road. The project will include new footpaths, a pedestrian crossing over Paddy's Creek, and a raised crossing near the Bangalow Community Children's Centre. A 638 signature petition called for action following Mr. Campton's death. Former Deputy Mayor Councillor Jack Dodds says the funding will allow Council to extend the pedestrian network, potentially towards Rifle Range Road. He says Mr. Campton's death highlighted the urgent need for safer streets and footpaths in the area. Saudi Arabia says it has intercepted a ballistic missile fired towards Riyadh as fighting with Houthi rebels in Yemen intensifies. The Saudi-led coalition says the missile was destroyed before reaching the capital, with other attacks on Saudi cities and infrastructure also thwarted. In Yemen, Saudi-backed government forces say they have repelled a Houthi attack in southern Marib, killing 12 Houthi fighters. The Houthis have been advancing on the oil-rich province after capturing the Red Sea port of Mocha. The escalation is the most serious fighting between the Houthis and Saudi-backed forces since a UN-brokered truce halted large-scale hostilities in 2022. The Houthis have also made gains along Yemen's Red Sea coast near the Bab al-Mandeb Strait, a key shipping route between the Red Sea and the Gulf of Aden. And as the Middle East conflict worsens, oil supplies are drying up. The price of surveys around the nation are heading north, and now the opposition wants to give consumers relief to the tune of $15 off for the average tank of petrol. Coalition leader Angus Taylor says a coalition government would halve the fuel excise when global oil prices average more than $100 a barrel. He says that would cut petrol prices by about 27 cents a litre. The policy, called fuel price shield, would last for up to 3 months or until the 8-week average oil price falls below this threshold. Coalition says it will be funded by cutting the tobacco excise, which would raise $8 billion, according to Treasury estimates, as it would undermine illegal tobacco sales. It would also scrap the 32-cent a litre road user charge for heavy vehicles, aimed at reducing the cost of transport. Treasurer Jim Chalmers has dismissed the fuel policy as uncapped and unfunded. The government is not considering another excise cut. Medicinal cannabis patients in New South Wales will soon have more protection from losing their licence simply because THC shows up in a roadside drug test. State Parliament has passed reforms allowing eligible patients with a legal prescription to drive, provided they're not impaired. Drivers will need an unrestricted licence, registration of Transport of New South Wales, and completion of a cannabis driving safety program. Roadside testing will continue with a positive THC test still triggering an immediate 24-hour driving ban while the sample is tested. But registered patients with less than 50 nanograms of THC per millilitre will face no further action. Higher results will initially attract warnings, while a third result within 2 years will mean a $722 fine and at least 3 months' licence suspension. Anyone driving while impaired or with alcohol or other drugs in the system will still face existing penalties. There is no definitive test for impairment worldwide, however. The new system is expected to begin late this year or early 2027. However, cross over to Queensland and these laws do not protect you from the Queensland zero tolerance approach. And that's the news from the Bay FM Community Newsroom. I'm Roderick Chambers. Today's stories came from the Community Newsroom, The Echo, the ABC and Al Jazeera.
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5: Greetings, fellow Earth travellers, and welcome to the show. I'm in a reminiscing mood today. So much doom and gloom in the news lately, one's mind, in an effort to distract itself, tends to wander back into the past. In my case, a little over 30 years ago, I was hanging around with a bunch of drag queens in a desert and a bus named Priscilla. Some stories and clips from those days in the first part of the show. Later, we travel even further back to the black and white days of old Hollywood. Stick around for that. I'm Guntus, and this is Behind the Screens.

0: dreams.
1: They're ready for stardom. They're ready for fame. They're ready for their close-up.
2: Come on, girls. Let's go shopping.
1: This is the story of three hard-working guys.
3: What kind of cabaret do you do?
2: We dress up in women's clothes and parade around mouthing the words to other people's songs.
1: Who are about to discover...
2: Ta-da!
4: You've been asked to do a show out of town?
5: How long is the run?
2: 4 weeks.
1: That hitting the road is hard.
6: I hereby christen this budget Barbie camper Priscilla, Queen of the Desert.
1: Especially in heels.
2: Sorry.
1: Along the way, they'll discover surprises.
2: It's Gabardine! I haven't seen Gabardine for years!
1: Uncover secrets.
2: Is it true that her real name's Ralph? I'm gonna smack his face so hard.
1: And learn that with friends like these...
7: How long have we been on the road?
8: 4.5 hours.
1: Life's never a drag.
9: What's happening?
2: I don't know.
8: Oh, my God. Where are we? You got us into this, and I suggest you start thinking about how to get us back.
2: I mean, who runs this bloody hotel in the middle of nowhere anyway?
10: My wife. I'm married.
2: This is getting too weird. Come on, girls. Rehearsal time. Haven't got any kids stashed away out there as well, have you?
11: Mr. Belrose?
2: Yes?
11: It's a boy.
2: You actually make money by dressing up like a woman.
12: Oh, sure. I can make a fine living in a pair of heels.

0: Prepare for a comedy that just may change the way you think.
1: Tony, Adam, this is Mr. and Mrs. Spencer. Hello.
2: Oh, no, wait!
0: The way you feel.
3: Who taught you to waltz?
4: My what?
0: And most of all...
5: Aren't we fabulous?
0: The way you dress.
5: How many times do I have to tell you green is not your color?
0: The Adventures of Priscilla, Queen of the Desert.
1: Do you have the Texas Chainsaw Mascara?
6: Now there's a gentleman.
7: Well, that, of course, was the trailer for Priscilla, Queen of the Desert, directed by Stephen Elliott and starring Hugo Weaving, Guy Pearce and Terence Stamp. The whole movie was made for less than $2 million, but it was the boldness of it and the delightful heart of it that captured the imagination of the whole world. We didn't know. You just never know what a movie's going to be like when you're filming it. We didn't know it was going to be a hit. All we knew was that it needed long days in the sweltering desert and being crammed into a bus trying to create that movie magic. When we were planning the bus sequences, it sort of became obvious to me that I only had two choices for my recording station, the roof or the luggage compartment. So I spent plenty of hours lying flat on my back with the mixing console, headphones in the dark, listening to the mayhem up top in the main cabin. Of course, the film went on to receive many accolades, not least of all an Oscar for Best Costume for Tim Chappell and Lizzie Gardner. But during the film shoot, Lizzie's idea of fun was to lock me in the luggage compartment while everyone was having lunch. Hilarious. I'm not bitter. No, not really. Here they are at the Oscars.

0: tomorrow, when the postmortems take place in the press and television, a great deal of time and space will be concerned with who wore what and how they looked at tonight's ceremonies. Fashion and films have always been linked together. Our memory of Marilyn Monroe is almost inseparable from the white dress that billowed up above her waist in the Seven-Year Itch. And the white outfit worn by Peter O'Toole in Lawrence of Arabia said as much as words about the coolness of the character. Costumes tell us in a vivid shorthand a great deal about the person, the place, and the period of the film. These are the costume designers who have made such a significant contribution to the films they were assigned to bring to life. For the adventures of Priscilla, Queen of the Desert, nominees Lizzie Gardner and Tim Chappell made the outrageous acceptable. In Bullets Over Broadway, nominee Jeffrey Curlin found the right note to recreate the colorful fashions of the Roaring Twenties. The grand look of the 19th century was captured by nominee Colleen Atwood for the film version of Louisa May Alcott's Little Women. The Old West never looked better or more authentic than under the watchful eye of nominee April Ferry and her costume designs for Maverick. Elegance is always a challenge to recreate, but the designs of nominee Mordell Bickle for Queen Margot delivered on every count. And the Oscar goes to... And the Oscar goes to Lizzie Gardner and Tim Chappell for the adventures of Priscilla, Queen of the Desert.
1: Well, what a surprise. We'd like to thank, firstly, the costume designers who nominated this in the first place, because that was definitely one of the best compliments we've ever had. And thank you to the Academy for voting for us. It's much heavier than it looks, I tell you.
2: Shut up, my turn.
1: Okay.
2: I'd like to thank Stephen Elliott, and I wish he was here, and he should be. I'd like to thank Al Clark and Michael Hamlin, the whole cast and crew of Priscilla. They are wonderful, and we wish to God they were here. To Polygram Pictures, Gramercy, Michael Kuhn, and the Academy, thank you so much. I think we need to go and cry with some dignity now. Thank you.
1: Need a drink.
3: I'm telling you, American Express can't buy publicity like that.
4: Shut up, my turn. Love it. In case you don't know, Letterman was referring to Lizzie's dress, which was made of hundreds of gold Amex cards. Absolutely brilliant.

0: Hello, Guthrie there with Coming Into Los Angeles, or Los Angeles. One of our stops on the Priscilla shoot was Broken Hill. We filmed in a few locations, memorably just on the main street where no one was told or warned that three drag queens would be strolling along. Bit nerve-wracking. Mario's Palace, Grand Old Hotel, was one of the main locations, and one night we did a scene using dozens of locals. It's a scene where the queens walk into a crowded bar, and things don't turn out quite as one would imagine.
1: Hello. Could I please have a stallion tonic, a Bloody Mary, and a lime daiquiri, please?
2: Well, look what the cat dragged in. What have we got here, eh? A couple of showgirls, have we? Where did you ladies come in from? Uranus?
1: Could I please have a stop?
2: No! You can't have nothing. We've got nothing here for people like you. Nothing.
1: Now listen here, you mullet. Why don't you just light your tampon and blow your box apart? Because it's the only bang you're ever gonna get, sweetheart.

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Now, don't send any money, okay?

0: shit. All I can see is female impersonators.
1: This has got to be a first. Nobody's ever outdrunk old Shirl before. Where'd you learn to throw them back like that?
2: That's our girl, Bernadette. I just knew that stumbling around the pub circuit with lay girls for 200 years must have taught her something.
1: You're a bloody marvel, Bernie.
3: Bernadette, please.
1: What's that?
3: My name isn't Bernie.
2: She said her name isn't Bernie. It's Ralph.

0: Buffalo Springfield. Sit down, I think I love you. The question on everyone's lips is, of course, are they going to make another Priscilla? And right now, here, I can reveal that I have no idea. Sorry. Terence Stamp, unfortunately, has gone, but that hasn't stopped the speculation. This is Guy Pearce speaking at the Santa Barbara Film Festival recently.
1: What kind of memories does that bring back?
2: It was such an amazing experience. And it's funny because we're all in discussion at the moment about whether we're going to do a sequel or not. So,
1: Whoa. So stop right there. Is this really happening?
2: Hot off the press. It depends. We're putting together a script and we're talking about what the idea might be and if we all feel that it's worthwhile then we'll do it. I think Hugo and I, and Terence is certainly into it, and Steph and Hugo and I are having lots of chats about what we might do. So we're excited about it, but we won't do it unless it feels right. We don't want to ruin the original one.
1: I think it's important to do it now for one reason. Drag queens are under assault from politicians and a lot of things going on, not at the time when that picture was made, but now. And that picture had heart and soul, and it had a lot of gravitas beyond just being an entertainment.
2: Absolutely, and that's one of the reasons why the film worked so well. I mean, it certainly came at a pivotal moment. It was a very popular film, as you know, and it just, you know, coming out of, I mean, we made the film in 93, it came out in 94, and coming off the back of the AIDS epidemic and really the homophobia was just off the charts through that period, and people were starting to speak up, people were starting to feel braver about stepping forward and acknowledging and speaking up about who they are. Priscilla really enabled a voice for a lot of people, which is one of the things that we've been told this past 30 years. So it really So, you know, it was a fantastic experience, but it's been a very meaningful film for all of us to be part of. And, I think the idea of actually sort of following up on it, as I say, it's sort of a great idea as long as we do something that's valid and valuable and worthwhile. Yeah.
0: Will they? Won't they? Will they? Should they? I don't know. It's a bit hard to do it without Mr. Stamp being around anymore. And what would the plot be? Do they all go straight? Or do they get back into the big smoke and hit the scene again? Lots of rumours flying around. Let's wait and see. I hope they treat it very seriously.

0: I'm sorry about the Christmas thing. Although it's not too far away. Walking around in women's underwear, Bob Rivers. Do come back for the second half for some old-time Hollywood. I'm Guntus, and this is Behind the Screens.
1: Brett Haylock here from the Brunswick Picture House. You never know what you'll see on stage at the Cheeky Cabaret. 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
0: Golden Age of Hollywood. Well, how did it all happen? This documentary I'm about to play is produced by George Lucas, among others. Tells the story of the moguls that built it all. I personally think that the Hollywood system and a large part of the American industry are pretty much done and dusted, at least in the way we think of them. In this age of globalism, money talks and the rest of the planet is in on the act, even little old Australia. This documentary is made by JAK Documentaries, produced by George Lucas and Rick McCallum. I hope you enjoy it.
9: Hollywood in the 1930s. To the outside world, this corner of Southern California seemed like a magic place. Here, the sun was always shining, everyone had a swimming pool, and glamorous people earned enormous salaries working in factories called movie studios.
10: What the studio system really gave us were dreams. It's a bit of a cliche now, but they were literally dream factories.
9: From Hollywood's beginnings in the 19-teens, the films produced in its studios dominated the world's movie screens. Every year, millions of fans bought tickets to see the studio's latest releases, and thousands of ambitious men and women lined up at their gates to find a job within their walls.
11: The studio system brought in writers and directors and performers and cinematographers and costume people, and they became meccas of talent.
9: But no one traveled farther to get here or worked harder to get to the top than the men who built the studios and ruled them like feudal overlords. Men who started out with nothing and transformed themselves into Hollywood's movie moguls.
12: They were the pioneers, there's no question. These were the guys who built the industry and who really had the vision for what movies could be as a business.
9: A business that reached its zenith in the Hollywood studio system the moguls built.

0: When Thomas Edison first introduced Americans to motion pictures in the early 1890s, it was literally hard to imagine they would ever be big.
1: They were usually about 90 seconds long, and originally they exhibited them in a machine they called the kinetoscope, where you actually had a little peephole, you looked in the peephole, and you saw the frame the same size as the frame that went through the camera, so it was quite small.
0: Movies started getting bigger in 1896, when two French brothers named Auguste and Louis Lumière came up with a way to project them onto a wall. Back in America, Thomas Edison soon came up with a projector of his own.
1: And then movies began to be shown in theaters, in vaudeville theaters, and projected on the big screen, and they became a little longer and became little skits and stories and so on. And that's how the movies began.
0: And how the movie business began. Edison wasn't just an inventor. He was an ambitious entrepreneur.
2: During the beginnings of the film industry, Thomas Edison dominated the production of these films. He dominated the distribution of these films. And he also dominated the technology of the films.
3: He invented the cameras and the projection equipment that was necessary, and he took out patents on those things. So indeed, the first motion pictures, at least in this country, if you wanted to make a movie, you had to use his equipment. You had to rent it, or you had to buy it.
0: To make sure these rival filmmakers paid up, Edison set up a company in December 1908 to protect his rights. He called it the Motion Pictures Patent Company. Then he invited a few of his top competitors to join him in his new venture, if they agreed to his terms. Together, they would control the rest.
3: This became what was known as the Edison Trust. And they were nine companies that banded together. And in essence, what they did was formed a monopoly. And basically, they said to anybody else who wanted to get into the motion picture business, if you want to do that, you've got to get by us.
0: But while Edison was busy setting up his trust and trying to collect his royalties, new men with a new vision of what the motion picture business could be were making plans of their own.
3: The men who really had the vision about what motion pictures could do were, by and large, a half dozen, maybe a dozen, for the most part, Jewish immigrants, first-generation Jews who had been in this country barely a decade or two. And they were the ones who really picked up the ball and ran with it. And they ran a long way with it.
0: There was Carl Laemmle in Chicago, William Fox, Adolph Zukor, and Sam Goldfish in New York, Louis B. Mayer in Boston, and the Warner Brothers in Pittsburgh.
3: They all had almost identical backgrounds. One day I literally put pins in a map where each of them had come from. And they all grew up within a 500-mile radius of each other in Eastern Europe, Poland, Germany, what is Lithuania, Russia. And they all came to this country within 5 or 10 years of each other.
4: They were, of course, looking to take advantage of the American dream, to find a business where they could make a lot of money and, in a short period of time, gain a lot of power and respect.
0: Most of them started out in trades long open to Jews. Adolph Zukor became a furrier, William Fox a tailor, Sam Goldfish sold gloves. But these future moguls hadn't come to America to recreate the lives they had fled in Europe's Jewish ghettos.
3: I don't think these men were necessarily running away from their Jewishness. I think they were looking for the greatest possible opportunities. What most of the European Jews had heard about America was here was a place in which anybody could go and start from scratch. You could literally reinvent yourself.
0: But reinventing themselves wasn't always as easy as these new Americans had imagined. The anti-Semitism they had fled back home awaited them in America, too.
4: Anti-Semitism definitely played a major role in the development of movies in America. Because, in fact, a lot of Jews found that there were all sorts of doors closed to them in more established kinds of businesses. So they kind of had to look at marginal businesses. And one of those marginal businesses in its early days was certainly the movies.
0: The easiest way to break into the movies was as an exhibitor, the businessman who bought or rented the movies men like Edison produced, put them on the screen, and convinced the public to put down good money to see them.
3: In a way, it's as though all these men were struck by a lightning bolt. They all had the same idea at the same time because I think they saw, here is a brand new potential industry with constant cash flow. The thing they all saw was people standing in line to give their money to somebody else for a product they haven't even seen yet. Well, that's kind of wonderful.
5: The audience for these films originally, of course, was the vaudeville audience. Vaudeville cost a quarter, 50 cents, which was a lot of money in those days.
0: Upper and middle class Americans could afford these high prices, but immigrant entrepreneurs like Adolf Zukor were sure they could draw a broader audience into theaters and make more money by charging less. To find out how to do it, Zukor traveled to Pittsburgh to check out a new type of theater, a converted pool hall in a working class neighborhood where the ticket price was just a nickel. It was called a Nickelodeon. Soon, Zukor and the rest of the moguls were building their own Nickelodeons in immigrant and working class neighborhoods in Boston, New York, Pittsburgh, and Chicago.
5: And suddenly it became like a craze. Journalists began to poke around and write articles with names like, you know, Nickel Madness, and would look at this and think, you know, what is going on here?
0: The guardians of America's traditional values began taking their own look at the Nickelodeons, at the people who crowded into them, and at the men with the odd names who owned them.
5: Various Protestant clergy groups were very worried about, in terms of values, both what was on the screen, on the one hand, in which there would be sex and violence or things of that nature, and also these Jewish entrepreneurs.
0: Edison and his partners in the trust began to worry that the Nickelodeons and their Jewish owners were giving movies a bad name. The trust told them to raise their ticket prices or else.
3: They set the prices for what movies could cost when you saw it in a motion picture theater. They told theaters, if you take films from other companies, you will not get our films. So it really was a cartel.
0: But the Nickelodeon owners feared their customers would refuse to pay more for the mediocre films the trust was providing.
2: Edison was putting out a kind of a product which didn't have any excitement to it or whatever, and they were obliged to buy the package that Edison gave them.
0: The future moguls began to demand better movies, movies with narratives taken from novels and plays like those already being made in Europe, and featuring the innovative techniques being developed by a few ambitious Americans like Edwin S. Porter and D.W. Griffith.
3: The very first motion pictures were just a man kissing a woman or somebody sneezing. The Great Train Robbery gave us an actual story. The stories then got more complicated. Plays began to be translated to the screen. Now, with that, there's a new film vocabulary. Filmmakers like Griffith are saying, I can create a different mood if I put the camera right up to a person's face, or if I move back and show two or three people, or farther back and show 1,000 people. There's a certain impact of that. They were experimenting with techniques like irising in which, like the iris of an eye, it would sort of make a little revolution, or black out, or fade out, move the camera in a certain direction.
0: These more complicated, longer films became known as featured presentations, or features. But when Nickelodeon owners like Adolf Zukor and Carl Laemmle asked the Edison Trust to make them, the Trust said no.
3: The Edison Trust would only make one or two real films, 10 or 20-minute movies. You have to remember, in these early days, it was all new. They were trying things out. They thought, my God, if you make a movie more than 20 minutes, you will put people to sleep and they'll never come back to another movie. So just give them a quick thing and next week they'll have something else to come back to.
0: The future moguls realized that if they wanted feature films, they would have to make them themselves.
3: It was people like Samuel Goldfish, like Zukor, like Laemmle, who realized, no, if you give people a good story, they will follow it as long as the story is engaging. Even if it goes an hour, even if it goes an hour and a half, let's do it. Let's basically put great drama up on the screen and show the trust how foolish they are.
0: Carl Laemmle, who owned a chain of Nickelodeons in Chicago, led the way.
2: By 1912, Carl Laemmle of the Laemmle Film Service couldn't stand this any longer, and he formed another group, a group of independents that would then pool their money together and make their own films.
0: The trust demanded that Laemmle and the rest of the independents pay royalties for the use of Edison's patented motion picture technology. But the future moguls refused to pay.
2: They felt that there was no patent on certain cameras they got from Europe, for example. So Edison started to sue these people.
0: And if the threat of a lawsuit didn't do the trick, Edison and his partners were ready to play rough.
2: All these little independents were being harassed by Edison. It was called the Patents War. And it actually turned into a war, because in 1912, there were actual goon squads sent to take over laboratories or studio facilities, and others had their goons, and they were fighting with the axe handles, and we're talking real violence here. We're talking a real war.
0: To get away from the trust and its goons, Laemmle and the rest of the independents tried shooting their films in places like Florida or Cuba or Flagstaff, Arizona. In 1913, first-time independent producers Jesse L. Lasky and Sam Goldfish sent first-time director Cecil B. DeMille to Flagstaff to make a feature-length Western called The Squaw Man. But things didn't turn out quite the way they'd planned.
3: DeMille gets off the train, looks around. He's got a few actors with him. He's got his cameraman and

0: a 17-minute short called In Old California. But Squaw Man would be the first feature film made there. It wouldn't be the last.
1: Los Angeles, Hollywood, was an ideal place to make motion pictures. First of all, it had sunlight most days of the year, so you could film indoors, outdoors. Also, in Los Angeles, you could travel 2 hours in any direction and you would have completely different scenery. You could have the ocean on one hand, you could have snow on the other, you could have the desert in another direction. And above all, in those early days, you were far from the trust. It took a lot of time, money, effort to send a goon squad all the way out to California and try to find a little troupe of some vagabond actors and filmmakers.
0: But just as DeMille's cameras started to roll on the Squaw Man, the patent war that had forced Goldfish to send him west in the first place was coming to an end. In 1915, the United States Supreme Court ruled that Edison and his partners had violated the Sherman Antitrust Act. The court imposed a stiff penalty and ordered them to split up the trust.
2: But by 1915, they had also been defeated by their opponents, the independents. The independents had, in a sense, outpaced them, had really taken over the industry, even without the court decision. So if you go back and you look at the companies that were part of the trust, they basically went out of business.
0: Finally free of the trust and its restrictions, the future moguls were eager to make a fresh start. They left the cold, gray cities of the East Coast and headed west to the filmmaking promised land DeMille had discovered in sunny California. In 1915, William Fox set up a little studio in Hollywood that would become a giant as 20th Century Fox. And Carl Laemmle opened Universal Studios just over the hill in the San Fernando Valley. In 1916, Sam Goldfish and Adolf Zukor opened Paramount Pictures. A few years later, Goldfish, who had already changed his name from Shmuel Geldfish, would change it again to Samuel Goldwyn and create one of the studios that would become Metro-Goldwyn-Mayer. Louis B. Mayer, who would run MGM for decades, moved into his first studio in 1918. The Warner Brothers began production in theirs the same year. But the moguls didn't have Hollywood to themselves. By the early 1920s, this once bucolic corner of Southern California was getting crowded.
1: In those early decades of motion picture business, there were hundreds of film studios. I mean, hundreds of them. Mom and pop studios open on every street corner, especially out in Hollywood. But only a few survive. I always think of early Hollywood, the teens and the 20s, as that game of musical chairs in which you play the music and the children walk around the chairs and the music stops and you have to sit down, but each time one chair is taken away.
0: To win this game, the moguls had to stay in front of the pack. To do it, they would have to make films the public would pay to see. Fortunately, their early careers had helped to prepare them for this challenge.
1: They all had a feel of the cloth. They had a sense of hands-on, of being involved in a craft, in a way. More important, they had a sense of the retail business, and they knew that fashions change. They knew that you couldn't sell the same product year in, year out, that you had to follow trends. You had to smell what was out there. You had to see what people were buying. You had to see how they wanted to dress and what they wanted to listen to.
0: But to succeed in this business, they had to do more than make films the public wanted to see. They had to do it as efficiently as possible.
3: The setting up of the studio system went hand in hand with the kind of industrial practices that you had developing in America in the first quarter of the 20th century. The ultimate example of that is, of course, Henry Ford and his plants, and the way that he streamlined everything and put everything together so that when those cars came out, he could sell them at a price that people could afford. And that's exactly what the people who ran the big studios were looking to do.
0: The workers in the moguls' factories weren't riveters, engineers, or welders.

0: They were cameramen, editors, costume designers, and movie stars. The merchandise rolling off their assembly line was made of celluloid, not steel. But the moguls and their fellow industrialists had a common goal: to create a quality product as efficiently and as cheaply as they could.
1: And the studio people could make money at the end of the road. That was, of course, the ultimate objective.
0: But the moguls knew from their days running the Nickelodeons that there was money to be made in other parts of the movie business, too.
2: You know, at a certain point, these moguls, being just good businessmen, realized, okay, I can make money by sending my films off to theaters, who then collect money and they pay us to rent the films. But wait a minute, what if we actually own the theaters ourselves? Then we could take that money as well. And what if we're the middleman who distributes it? Well, we could take that money as well. And so all these major studios became also exhibitors and distributors for themselves, basically so they could eat the whole pie. And that's what they were doing for many, many years.
0: By 1921, Adolph Zukor's Paramount Pictures owned over 300 first-run movie theaters across the United States. MGM and Fox weren't far behind. And these weren't the shabby storefront Nickelodeons the moguls started out in. These were movie palaces. Across America, these fabulous buildings not only drew people to the movies, they came to stand for the glamour and appeal of Hollywood itself. The Hollywood the moguls had built.
1: By the early 30s, Hollywood was definitely there. The kind of outline of seven or eight major companies that would dominate the business was in place and would be there from then until now.
2: The fact that the moguls basically controlled every aspect of the industry really kept them potent throughout good times or bad times. It could pull them through the depressions. It could pull them through wars, because basically they controlled the entire market in every way.
0: That control also gave the moguls a freedom their ancestors could only dream of. In their Hollywood, there was no one to tell them what kind of movies to make or where to show them. And best of all, there was no one to tell them they were second-class citizens just because they were Jews.
2: The moguls, and make no mistake about it, in addition to overnight being the wealthiest people in America, I mean, famously, Louis B. Mayer was the highest paid man in the United States of America. But as much as the money meant to them, they loved the power, too. They came out here and they could make up all the rules because it was all brand new. Anything they wanted to do went. It was very interesting to me when I was researching the life of Samuel Goldwyn, and I learned that he, like most of the other moguls, rented a beach house out in Santa Monica. And indeed, all of Hollywood, all the moguls gravitated to this one strip of beach. Each of these moguls, just 25 years earlier, had grown up on the streets of Eastern Europe, could barely eat, literally wearing rags. And now, here they all were, half a world away, living this dream, all next door to each other, in one of the most beautiful beaches in the world, more money than they knew how to spend. I mean, they had riches and things they could buy that they didn't know existed. I keep going back to this idea of the American dream. These moguls dreamed it, lived it, and manufactured it.

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